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It's 40 minutes of nonstop El Paso's best rock on KLAQ. Some of the tunes coming in double shots today as it's another two for Tuesday. Tell you more about the next rock and road trip in a bit. Also, new sleep theory coming up. But first, here's number two from STP on the Cube.

95.5 KLAQ, it's El Paso's best rock. Man, new sleep theory, words are worthless. Today, though, some words are a little more valuable than usual. Remember, there's another rock and road trip up for grabs. And congrats real quick to Jenny Lee Elkins. She picked up that trip to go see the Upheaval Festival. Now you could be off to check out Foo Fighters in Cleveland. Next code coming your way this evening a little after 8 during Loudwire Nights. Man, Chuck Armstrong will give you the last one for the day. And then tomorrow we start all over again, man. 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

0: and he has been playing music for a long, long time, and he has got a huge future ahead of him. I know it. We're going to dive into all of it with him tonight. Don't miss it. Ryan Pird's on the show, and we've got a few other things in store, too. So don't be late. Loudwire Night starts at 7 o'clock. I'll see you soon.
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0: And we're live here outside the Perez family home, just waiting for the... And there they go! Almost on time this morning. 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

0: 95.5 KLAQ. It's El Paso's best rock with a pair of classics from Zeppelin. That second one was a rarity for the longest time, and it was originally the B-side to the Immigrant Song single and was almost impossible to get. Then in the early 90s, they included it in a box set, and finally, every Zeppelin fan could have a copy of it. Double G here. I'll squeeze in a couple of more double shots before this Two for Tuesday's over, but real quick reminder, not tomorrow night, but Thursday night, you got a free concert to look forward to. Sir L. Tom and the Retros will be performing in the McKelgan Canyon Amphitheater as Westar presents the 16th season of Cool Canyon Nights. Sir L. Tom's an Elton John tribute. He'll be on the main stage, the Retros on the EPCC Career and Technical Education patio stage. With thanks to White Claw Hard Seltzer, Cayman Jack, Labanati Law Firm, Charlie Clark Auto, Johnson Jewelers, and Superior Sign and Lighting. 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

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Glenn Garza here, Double G, wrapping up this Two for Tuesday with the second from Motley Crue. And it's our last double for the day together, but I'll

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4: If today was the start of your normal week, man, I hope you had a good day. And it feels like Monday, but it's a Tuesday, right? So that's a good feeling, man. We're just that much closer to getting to the weekend. And we've got a busy week on the show, man. Friday night, we're going to be hanging out with All Them Witches, talking about their new album. Thursday night, we're going to be hanging out with Framing Hanley, talking about how they've been making music for a long, long time, a couple of decades. Tomorrow night, we're hanging out with the band Dogstar, including Keanu Reeves and his bandmates Brett and Rob, and we're celebrating their new album that's coming out later this week. And tonight we have got Ryan Purds on the show. I think he's one of the most exciting new artists around right now, man. He's young, and he is grinding it out. And as you have already heard in his music, and as you will hear tonight, I think it's a big future for this guy, man. I cannot wait to welcome Ryan Purds to the show. So, you know what? Let's get going. Loudwire Nights is on.

0: Metallica, it's Loudwire Nights. Coming up in a couple of hours, we will celebrate Mission Metallica, as we do every weeknight, with three songs back to back to back. And since today is May 26th, we are officially 1 month away from the release of that massive deluxe box set reissue of Reload. And so tonight for Mission Metallica, we'll be diving into Reload, man. Also, I got to remind you, here in 1 hour, I'm going to get you a code word for that trip to Cleveland to see the Foo Fighters take over the rock and roll capital of the world. And not only are you going to get to see the Foos, you're also going to get into the Rock and Roll Hall of Fame, man. I'll get you all the details and tonight's code word coming up right now. I got to take a quick break. When I get back, tonight's special guest, Ryan Purds, is on the show. 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
6: I am so excited for tonight's conversation. One of the things we do on the show is invite our favorite artists and musicians on, and that ranges from all-time greats, the legends, to the artists who are on that journey right now and who are making new music that we're going to be talking about for years and years to come. And I sincerely believe that's the case with tonight's special guest, Ryan Purds. Man, thank you so much for joining us.
7: Thanks for having me, man.
6: So let's get right into it, man. For a lot of listeners, this might be the first time that they hear your story. You released your first EP, First Sight, about 6 years ago, but you were making music before that. Where did this love of rock and roll come from for you?
7: I've always loved, you know, music as far back as I can remember. Like, my family was doing karaoke in the house when I was like four. But yeah, I've always been drawn to rock. When I was like 10, I got really into grunge music. That's kind of why I picked up a guitar, honestly. Kurt Cobain, the Chili Peppers, that's who I really loved. And I just really resonated with the grunge dudes really early. And I'm not just into grunge either. I love classic rock. Led Zeppelin's one of my favorite bands, you know.
6: Yeah. So you're the youngest of four brothers. I mean, was it kind of their, like, did they influence you? Like, hey, you got to check out this band. You got to listen to this music.
7: For sure. They were always just playing stuff. I mean, Foo Fighters were constantly playing, Red Hot Chili Peppers constantly. Yeah. So I just always heard it.
6: Right on. And I think I heard that one of your brothers gave you that guitar that you picked up when you were 10. Is that right?
7: Yeah. He bought me a guitar for my birthday. They're all a lot older than me. So, yeah, he bought me a guitar and, I just kept playing and stuck with it.
6: What was the first song you played on that? Do you remember?
7: I think About a Girl by Nirvana.
6: Nice. That's a good pick. I think my first, the first riff I ever played was a very simple Come As You Are from Nirvana.
7: Exactly.
6: So yeah, I get it, man. So, I mean, you know, growing up, four brothers growing up on an old dairy farm in Buffalo, New York, right?
7: Mm-hmm.
6: Surrounded by music, you know, all different kinds, surrounded by, sounds like a shared love of music within the family. Was there a moment for you, though, where it clicked, where you were like, this isn't just something I connect to or something I like, this is something I want to do, this is something I want to be part of?
7: I mean, I would say when I was like 15 is when I started actually playing live and stuff like that. I'd say that was when, I guess. Yeah, after I started kind of performing in front of people and I saw how much people liked it, it kind of, in my mind, I was like, oh yeah, I want to keep doing this. And my family was so supportive, my parents and everything like that. I just stuck with it.
6: I love it, man. And here we are, diving into new music. We'll hear your latest, Sour, coming up before the end of this hour, and we've got plenty more time chatting with you. Ryan Purds, thank you so much for being here. Right now, it's the new one from Atreyu. This is All For You. It's Loudwire Nights.

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The Q.

0: It's Loudwire Nights. We're hanging out with Ryan Purds tonight. And, you know, Ryan, you talked about, you know, the first live show you played, you were 15 years old. And I'm curious, once you started playing live, I mean, is that kind of also when you started recording yourself doing cover songs and sharing them online?
1: It wasn't up until like a few years later I started kind of posting online, and then it started getting traction during COVID.
0: And, you know, a lot of those videos did well, you know, I mean, by, you know, what we would say do well, views and all of that. But, you know, it was your cover of Nirvana's Smells Like Teen Spirit that really took off. What was that like for you, man, in the moment, watching that just explode like that?
1: It's really weird. Yeah. Like, it went so mega viral that it's like, it almost seemed fake. It's like, why?
0: Yeah.
1: But, you know, it was cool. I mean, I just randomly thought of the idea and just did it. I was like laying on my couch half asleep, and I was like, oh, I guess I'll post another video today. And I just kind of tossed that one up years ago, and it worked.
0: Right on, man. I love that. You didn't force it, or you weren't like thinking like, all right, this is the one, you know, this is the song that's going to do it.
1: No, I didn't think that at all. I had already posted like four times that day, stupid stuff. I'm like, oh, I'll do this stupid idea too. Oh, wow, people like it. Okay.
0: Right on. So when did you start writing your own songs? Was it kind of around the same time that you're sharing these covers?
1: No, it was way before that. I was like, I think I was 15 years old. I didn't start posting covers online until I was like 18 or, you know, older.
0: So started playing guitar at 10. You played that first live show when you were around 15, around the same time you started writing songs. Over that, like, the 5 years in between, and not that you can remember every step of the way or anything like that, but, I mean, were you kind of messing around with this idea of, like, maybe I can make my own music, maybe I can write songs?
1: Yeah, I mean, I was kind of still learning. Like, I played guitar when I was younger, but it's not like I really knew how to play it really well.
0: Yeah.
1: I was like learning, and, you know, I took a break from it probably in the middle there too. But yeah, I always wanted to write my own music. That was a goal always. But yeah, I mean, I don't know. Writing is kind of my favorite part of playing guitar. I don't really practice scales or anything like that. I kind of just pick it up to write stuff.
0: Right on. Ryan Purds, thank you so much for being here. We'll keep chatting with you coming up, and we'll hear your latest song, Sour, all before the end of this hour. Right now, it's GNR, Loudwire Nights.

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7: Huge thanks to tonight's special guest, Ryan Pertz, for hanging with us tonight. Just, talking about where you're at today, but also this journey that led to where you're at today, celebrating new music, you know, playing live shows all over. And, you know, you started out doing cover songs and releasing them on social media and that kind of thing. And, you know, sharing covers is tough because you're taking on someone else's work and putting your own voice to it and all of that. But sharing your own music is, you know, a different level of tough too, because now you're being even more vulnerable than ever before. When did you feel ready to do that, to like share that with the world?
8: I don't know. I feel like it's all the same to me. I don't think there's really a difference with sharing it. I mean, it's tougher for people to enjoy it for sure. Like if you're a cover guy and then you post, you know, one of your original songs, like get ready for a quarter amount of likes. And, you know, that's just how it goes. I mean, just don't get discouraged. That's it, really. Because people just like what they're familiar with. It's nothing against what you write. It's just people don't, they're not familiar with it yet. So they just scroll by it. But yeah, I've never been really too shy about sharing my own music. That's kind of why I play guitar and sing.
7: Right on, man. I love that. Well, I mean, here we are tonight celebrating some original music in this your latest single Sour, and you know, we're playing it on the show, man. We love it. And the first time I heard it, I was kind of knocked back, just everything about it, from the guitars to the lyrics to your vocals. It resonated with me in a lot of different ways. You know, you've talked a bit about it, you know, when it came out, but where did the song come from for you
8: lyrically? You know, it's about your perspective on yourself and, you know, looking in at yourself. And I feel like people can relate to it in different ways, whether it be relationship with people, addiction, you know, drugs or whatever it might be. Everybody has the self-hatred involved with everything, I feel like. Or maybe just people that like grunge, I guess. Maybe everybody doesn't have self-hatred, but I like to write music and say the things that people don't usually say. Yeah, and I can't really say them either, so I sing them instead.
7: That's fair, man. That's fair. Yeah, I mean, it's, you know, nothing new, but definitely therapeutic, I'm sure, for you.
8: I guess, yeah. Therapeutic is screaming the lyrics on stage for sure. that's more like it.
7: That's good, man. I mean, do you have your own form of self-hatred?
8: I mean, yeah.
7: Yeah.
8: For sure. I feel like everybody does. Some more than most for sure. But yeah, I mean, I'm pretty down on myself my whole life. You know, everybody struggles with their own stuff. But yeah, I like to just kind of say it through my music rather than just saying it, because why would I ever say it? That's why people write songs too, because where would you ever say this stuff or give this stuff out besides, you know, therapy, obviously, which I don't do, which maybe I should.
7: But you do it on like, stage.

0: man.
1: Yeah, because if you write stuff like that, like, think about all the people that listen to Kurt Cobain and stuff like that, and they think, wow, I just found something that makes me feel that, like, I'm not so alone, even if they're not a heroin addict, or if they can't relate to him at all, if they're from Alaska or something. He's from a rainy place in Seattle. It doesn't matter. Everybody's struggles can relate, even if they're completely different.
0: That's right, man. That is the power of music, certainly the power of rock and roll, and absolutely the power of what you are doing. Ryan Pirtz, thank you for being here. We'll keep chatting with you in the next hour. Right now, though, here it is, the latest from Ryan Pirtz, one of my favorite new songs I have heard in a long time. This is called Sour. It's Loudwire Nights.

0: It's Loudwire Nights, and coming up in two songs, I will get you tonight's code word to see the Foo Fighters in the rock and roll capital of the world, Cleveland, where you will not only get to see the Foo Fighters, you'll also get a pair of tickets into the Rock and Roll Hall of Fame. How's that sound, man? I'm going to get you all the details and tonight's code word coming up. Right now, we got to jump into the Fight Club, and this week's Fight Club, yeah, come on. It's all about the Foo Fighters, man. As we battle it out between their debut self-titled album and their latest record, Your Favorite Toy. Open up the Loudwire app, tap that button that says Chuck's Fight Club, get your votes in. Friday night, we will celebrate the winner. Tonight, we're going to go back. We're going to go back to that first album, man.
1: It's Chuck's Fight Club on Loudwire Nights, where he just sits back and lets you do the fighting. Vote

0: 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It is time for tonight's code word to get you in the running to go to Cleveland to see Foo Fighters and Queens of the Stone Age and to get experience the Rock and Roll Hall of Fame. 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But I need something from you. 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Simple as that, man. Put in tonight's code word for an even better shot at winning. Tonight's code word, ROCK. R-O-C-K. 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ROCK. 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
6: 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And it's coming from a dad that didn't expect to become a dad. 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
11: I want to say a big thank you to Ryan Purds for hanging with us tonight as we celebrate this journey that you've been on, man, since you were, you know, since you picked up a guitar at 10, played your first live show 15, and here you are, you know, in your 20s, man, celebrating new music, a new album coming out later this year, and, you know, just diving into the songs that you write. And you're right. You write a song, it means something to you, but when I hear it, I'm going to connect with it in my own, you know, completely personal way. Mm-hmm. And, you know, talking about powerful lyrics and that connection, man. You know, the first time I jumped on YouTube and watched the visualizer for Sour, I wasn't surprised by the comments. I was kind of surprised by how many of the comments, you know, all said the same thing, that you're this generation's Chris Cornell. When you hear or read something like that, what runs through your head?
12: I just think, I hope people don't think I say that and think that.
11: That's right. No, yeah, yeah.
12: Yeah. I mean, I love Chris Cornell. He's my biggest inspiration. When he passed, I listened to him like crazy because I was in high school. And actually, that sparked me to continue taking it more seriously when I really got into him, because he can take an acoustic guitar and entertain people like it's a full band. That's what I strive to do as well. But yeah, obviously listening to him so much, I take on some of his characteristics. I don't think that I sound like him a lot. I think I take inspiration for sure from him. I don't try to copy him or anything like that, but I really do enjoy his music. And if you listen to somebody, you know, it's going to show.
11: Yeah, for sure, man. And I think a lot of those comments too, they may initially come from, you know, that the voice, but I think the more people spend time with your music, I think those comments are rooted in that, just a deep appreciation for your lyrics too, and saying the things that, you know, we can't or we don't necessarily want to say, but here you are saying them and we can connect to them.
12: Yeah, that's pretty cool. I mean, that's like the whole point, you know, of me writing, so that's kind of cool. Yeah.
11: The first time I heard your voice, Cornell wasn't the guy that came to my mind, but Travis Meeks from Days of the New. And, you know, for whatever reason, that really stuck with me. And I don't know if it's a good thing, but you certainly are connected to some incredible voices and songwriters who have, and, you know, talking about Meeks and Cornell, you know, had gone through a lot in their lives and the highs and the lows, and were really, those were really lived out in, you know, in the public eye. Has there been, as you've had, you know, as your audience has grown and grown, has it been difficult for you to be comfortable in the spotlight?
12: Yeah.
11: Yeah.
12: I don't even know what to say. You know, I don't really need to get into my like mental health or anything like that, because I just say it in my lyrics. I don't really like to talk about it. But yeah, it sucks, because if you're a guy that struggles with mental health and stuff, and then people, you get like popular, it's tough.
11: Yeah.
12: But what can you do? I don't know.
11: No, that's fair, man. Well, you can write a song, and I think we can rely on you for that.
12: Yeah.
11: More with Ryan Purds coming up. Right now, it's Five Finger Death Punch and their new one. This is Eye of the Storm. It's Loudwire Nights.
13: Oh, fuck!

0: It's Loudwire Nights. We're hanging out with Ryan Purds. And man, well, I got to say, man, congrats on the recent announcement of your debut full-length album, Can't Cry, coming out in August. How's it feel to have this record, you know, written, getting ready for the world to hear?
1: It's awesome. I mean, my brother did the cover art for it. My brother did the painting. I don't know if you've seen it, the gorilla.
0: I have, yeah. I want to hear more about that.
1: I don't know. I don't even know the story really behind it, which I should, or I should just make up something about it. But he did it years ago, and it's just, it's huge. But yeah, he's had it forever. I've liked it. And he's done multiple other covers too, like my Broken World cover. It's like a Bigfoot holding like an alien or some shit like that.
0: Common theme, I guess. But yeah, I mean, it's got to feel good to be at this point, right? Getting ready for the debut.
1: Yeah, I mean, this album is a long time coming. I've released so many singles over the years, but and EPs and stuff like that. This is my first album, and it, you know, it's really cool to finally get this out. I'm excited. Just the writing process was so fun. Everything with leading up to this was just so cool.
0: Did you write everything by yourself?
1: Most of it, I have ideas and I bring them to the studio, and I worked with Sam Hollander.
0: Yeah.
1: And Grant Michaels. He's from Buffalo. He kind of got me hooked up with Sam. You know, Buffalo people stick together. So, but yeah, and a few other people, Tolan Shaw produced it, you know, Godin. But yeah, we had a lot of fun. We recorded it in like a renovated barn type studio, raw recording outside of Mount Kisco. So I traveled from Buffalo to record in the studio with all those guys, and it was a lot of fun.
0: Like you said, you know, you've released a lot of singles and EPs. Are these songs, you know, are they relatively new, or are some of these you've been working on for a long time?
1: Well, these are actually the first time too that I worked collaboratively with people as well. That's different about this album as well. All these new songs, you know, I worked with Sam. But most of them are pretty new. I mean, the songs. Yeah. And, you know, they're not like stale or anything. But so, like the riff of Sour or whatever, you know, like the verse, I had that guitar part for so long, like just in my back pocket. And then I just had it and then just stuck it together. And you know, like the chorus of it, I just kind of started singing it like in a couple seconds in the studio, and the melody of it. And it just worked.
0: I love it, man. Ryan Purds, thank you so much for being here. We're going to keep chatting. We'll wrap things up with you before the end of this hour. Right now, it's Motley Crue. It's Loudwire Nights.

0: Broadway Nights. That is Evanescence. And who will you follow? She, yes, Amy Lee. She is going to be hanging with us next week as we get ready for Evanescence's new album, Sanctuary. It is out on Friday, June 5th. Amy Lee will be hanging with us on Wednesday, June 3rd. So get ready for that. Very excited to say that tomorrow night, we've got Dogstar on the show. Keanu Reeves and his bandmates, Rob and Brett, they're going to be hanging with us as we get ready for their new album that's coming out this Friday. It is an embarrassment of riches when it comes to new music, man. Right now, I'm going to take a quick break because, well, we've got a special guest on the show tonight. We're wrapping things up with Ryan Purds right after this.
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5: And here's Heather with the weather.
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7: One more time, just a huge thank you to Ryan Purds for hanging with us tonight as we celebrate your latest song, Sour. Get ready for this new album that's coming out later this year and all of it. And you know, just as we've talked, man, it sounds like a lot that happens is relatively like it just happens. Like you're not forcing anything. You're trying to fit into a formula or anything like that.
8: Exactly. Like I remember like the chorus of Paradise or whatever. I just randomly sang it one day with my acoustic guitar. I'm like, oh, that's cool. It just comes to you from somewhere else. Not that it's like extremely like amazing or anything. I'm not Michael Jackson here. You know, did you see the movie, by the way?
7: I haven't seen it.
8: Oh, you got it. I saw it twice.
7: All right. So you liked it. Good, man. Do you
8: I liked it. Yeah.
7: Do you like those type of like the biopics of musicians?
8: I mean, artists? I love Michael Jackson. He's like one of my favorites. So yeah, I really want them to do a Nirvana one. I think it would be f***ing amazing.
7: Yeah.
8: But yeah, the Michael Jackson one is cool because his famous line, he's like, oh, I'm channeling because if I don't write it, then Prince will get it, write it the next day. So I'm butchering the quote, but yeah, it's a great. It's like saying that you're channeling music from somewhere else, like a cloud somewhere.
7: I love that, man. All right. Last question, man. You've been doing this for a bit since you were a teenager, and you know you still got so much ahead of you too. Do you allow yourself to think far ahead, like think of the big dreams, or do you try to kind of just stay present in the moment?
8: Yeah, I mean, I try to just think about the now because, like, as of recently too, it's like if you think about the future too much, I just start going like, you know, nuts in my head and stuff, and you just internalize it, and you just explode, really. You just got to take it day by day. And I think I'm different than a lot of people, you know. Maybe some people can handle it where they're like, yeah, I'm going to go sell out Madison Square Garden. I'm going to be fine with it. Like that kind of, it's kind of off-putting in my mind. I don't know. So I just kind of think about today and take it day by day. And yeah, maybe that's a bad answer, but that's just the truth.
7: No, dude, listen, nothing bad about the truth, man. Ryan Purds, dude, thank you so much for hanging with us tonight. Congrats on everything this year, especially this latest single, Sour. And I cannot wait for the world to hear this new album, Can't Cry, coming out in August. Listeners, get everything you need at ryanpurds.com. I promise you we'll keep you posted here on Loudwire too. But Ryan, man, I know this is just the beginning, so hopefully we can do this again soon. You're welcome anytime.
8: Thank you, man. Of course. Thanks for having me.
7: All right, let's keep it going. Here's the latest from Black Label Society. This is Name in Blood. It's Loudwire Nights.

Offspring, it's Loudwire Nights. My name is Chuck, hanging with you until the clock strikes midnight. And coming up here in just 1 hour, we will jump into Mission Metallica. And tonight it's all about Reload, because we are 1 month away from the release of that deluxe massive box set reissue of Reload. So we're going to get ready for that, man, with a very special Mission Metallica. Right now it's Ice Nine Kills. It's Loudwire Nights.

Aerosmith and Dude Looks Like a Lady. It's Loudwire Nights. My name is Chuck. The number here is 844-205-LOUD, 844-205-5683. Anything you need, man, I am here for it. I'm going to take a quick one. 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
1: Coming up, we will pay tribute to the mighty Ronnie James Dio. We'll also hear the new one from Everlast. Right now, it's The Architects and Broken Mirror. 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

0: 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I'm so happy they're releasing new music, man. We got their new one, Something Wicked, and gearing up for this massive tour alongside Chevelle later this year. It's a good time to be a Breaking Ben fan, man. 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

0: It's Loudwire Nights at a Shinedown and a symptom of being human. Certainly not their heaviest song when you think about, you know, music. But man, when you think about lyrics, that is definitely one of the most powerful songs they have ever given to us. And that says a lot, man. You think about songs like Second Chance and 45 and everything they've given to us, man. But a symptom of being human, that's just, I think that's a timeless one that we're going to be celebrating for a long, long time. That will for sure be part of the legacy of Shinedown. I'm going to take a quick break. When I get back, I've got new music from Everlast.
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3: In 1 month. Yes, exactly 1 month. On June 26th, we will get our hands on the massive deluxe box set reissue of Metallica's album Reload. And man, I cannot wait for it because they do such an incredible job with these deluxe box sets. You know, they give you the remastered album. They give you deep cuts. They give you tracks, demos, rough cuts from their vault. They give you live tracks that have never been officially released before. And they give you all these physical products too, man. Guitar picks and lyric sheets and photos and posters and just things like that, man. It is such an incredible box of history, of memorabilia, and of music, man. And I'm very excited to say that when we get closer to June 26th, closer to the release of this box set, we are going to have two of the box sets to give to you. So you want to make sure you got your Loudwire app on your phone so you can get alerted as soon as we have those ready for you to enter to win. But since we're a month out, I figure tonight, let's jump into Reload, man. Before we do, I want to toss it over to Lars Ulrich talking about, you know, just the accusation that Metallica decided to go mainstream in the 90s.
4: There was no conscious effort to grow into a more mainstream entity whatsoever. We were just doing what we were doing. And if it connected with a larger audience, come join the party. And if it didn't, then we'd be fine without it. But it was never a conscious decision or trying to do anything. Everything was always guided by the musical endeavor and what we were interested in doing with the music.
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That wraps up Mission Metallica. A couple of deep cuts from Reload. That was Attitude. And before that, Carpe Diem, baby. Wrapping up things tonight. And we are a month away from the release of the deluxe box set reissue of Reload. 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

I think it's safe to call that one a classic, man. That is Drowning Pool and Bodies. 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

0: It's Loud Our Nights. That is The Pretty Reckless and 4 AM Death. That came out last year, but it's going to be on their new album coming out in June. Dear God, you can get all the information you need on this record at loudwire.com. 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She was on the show just a few weeks ago, man. 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Coming up after this break, I've got the new one from Poppy.
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9: The number here if you need it. 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New music from Poppy. Crank this one up. This is called Time Will Tell. It's Loudwire Nights. It's next.

Bush. It's Loudwire Nights. My name is Chuck. We are nearing the end of this Tuesday night, man. I hope you've been having a good day. Hope you've been having a good night. Hope your week is off to a good start. You know, I do hope you had a nice extended weekend honoring Memorial Day. And here we are. It's already Tuesday night, man. The weekend is right around the corner. My name is Chuck. Thank you so much for letting me hang with you tonight. And coming up in this final hour of the show, we've got new music from The Warning and Social Distortion. Right now, it's Papa Roach with Wake Up Calling. 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

0: 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They are bringing the Power Up Tour here to the States starting in July. 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All right? 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Hopefully they have thousands more, but you never know, man. 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Even if you've seen them before, man, this is a pretty powerful thing to catch them here in the States on this tour. 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

It's Loudwire Nights. That is The Warning and Kerosene. My name is Chuck, and coming up before the end of this hour, before the clock strikes midnight on this Tuesday, we're going to crank up the new one from Anthrax for a very special nightcap. Right now, it's Van Halen. It's Loudwire Nights.

0: 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And that's going to be on their new album, 8, coming out this Friday. Yeah, man, it feels like we've been talking about this for a long time. It is finally here. The new Shinedown album will be in our hands on Friday this week. I can't wait for it. I'm going to take a quick break. When I get back, I've got your nightcap to round out the night as we celebrate brand new music from Anthrax.
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part of Back to the Beginning, celebrating Ozzy last year, and then how that led to Frank picking up a Grammy Award this year for his part in Youngblood's cover of Changes. You can hear that full interview at loudwire.com. Right now, though, a little taste of new music from Anthrax. Throw those devil horns up in the air. Raise that nightcap up in the air. This is new music from Anthrax. This is called It's for the Kids. It is your nightcap. Cheers to you. I'll see you tomorrow night. It's Loudwire Nights.

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O earth and sea. For the devil sends the beast with wrath, because he knows the time is short. Let him who hath understanding reckon the number of the beast, for it is a human number. 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
25: And thank you so much. Thank you, Paul Turner. Good morning, everybody. And welcome to our Wednesday show.
26: Woo!
25: Halfway through the week already. Week goes fast when you got a three-day weekend.
26: That is true.
25: Good morning, Nico and Jimmy.
26: Good morning, Buzz.
25: Nico, I will update you on the Spurs-Thunder series. I don't know if you stayed up and watched to the very bitter end.
26: No.
25: But, you didn't?
26: No.
25: If you don't know, Nico and I have a friendly wager on the Western Conference Championship Series in the NBA. I got the Oklahoma City Thunder. Why did you pick San Antonio? Oh, just to have a bet?
26: Do you have any... The Thunder. There's no way you're not picking the Thunder.
25: Yeah, oh yeah. Okay. But is it like allegiance to Texas or
26: could, sure.
25: could pick?
26: Yeah. You know how much I love basketball. You know how much I love the Spurs.
25: I'll get back to this in a second. good morning, Danny Pedroza.
27: Good morning. Nico, can you name a player from the Spurs?
26: Victor Wembanyama.
25: Okay, name a second player from the Spurs.
26: Gilgeous Alexander.
25: Nope, he's for the Thunder.
27: Come on, man.
25: one more Spur. One more player who's ever been a Spur in the history.
26: Ava Longoria.
25: No, but she was married to a Spurs player named Tony Parker.
26: Oh, that's right.
25: So Danny Joanna called out sick today.
27: She did.
26: And you're she's gonna
25: think
26: everyone.
25: She's gonna think that I got her sick. But I think I have food poisoning. All the symptoms say food poisoning, but I don't think food poisoning is communicable, is it?
27: I'm not sure.
26: Not unless
25: Nico, you heard all the grisly details. Would you say I probably have food poisoning based on what you've heard?
26: Yeah, sounds about right. Sounds classic.
25: Boy.
27: I mean, Buzz,
26: what would you have eaten, though?
27: Yeah, tell everyone what you ate, Buzz.
25: As a joke, I took a bite out of an uncooked pig's foot, so...
26: What do you mean as a joke?
25: Just...
26: By yourself?
25: No. There was like
27: just
25: a lot
27: making
25: of...
27: making himself laugh?
25: So, no, there were people around, so as a gag, I just took a
26: really?
25: Bite out of an uncooked pig's foot.
26: Well, now you have a worm.
25: Trichinosis? Is that what it's
26: no.
25: called?
26: No. Oh.
27: Buzz, did you swallow it?
26: He's a swallower.
27: Or did you spit it out?
25: Spit it out.
27: Is that enough to get him sick, Nico?
26: Yeah.
25: Ugh.
26: It is.
27: Come on, bud.
25: I shouldn't have done it a second time for sure.
26: What? So did you have a barbecue on Monday or something? And did you do this for the girls or something?
27: Fresh invite, Buzz.
26: Fresh invite. Yeah. Thanks a lot, buddy.
27: Yeah.
25: Hey, at least I'm not as big a freak as RFK Jr. is. Have you seen him versus the Animal Kingdom?
27: Oh, yeah.
25: Yet again?
26: Well, you're kind of on the same track as him. You're very adjacent to RFK.
25: I'm very... So I have the same kind of... devil may care attitude when it comes to personal safety. Oh, they won't hurt you.
26: But you're also not the Secretary for Health and Human Services.
25: I am not a medical authority. So this happened at Dr. Oz's house. RFK Jr. and Cheryl Hines were at Dr. Oz's house. Have you seen it, Nico?
26: I heard. I didn't see the actual video.
25: There are two snakes mating. So our Secretary of Health Human Services, Robert F. Kennedy Jr., goes over and just starts picking up. And they're biting the hell out of him the whole time, too.
28: Yeah.
7: What the hell?
25: See, I knew you had to see it too.
26: And then you hear Bobby.
25: Bobby, stop. Larry. She says Bobby just like she used to say Larry.
9: Well, they were having sex, son. So what were they?
7: They're not moccasins.
25: He just said they're not going to bite. Watch this.
26: No, he said they're not moccasins. She's saying they're black moccasins.
9: Okay. Are they just fighting?
25: Yeah.
9: Bobby, honey, let him go. Oh my God.
25: Bobby, honey, let him go.
26: And he's. It turns out they're called black racers. And
25: really?
26: Yes.
25: And that's not problematic for anybody?
26: Black racers?
25: Oh, okay, got it.
26: They are non-venomous, but they do bite.
25: What has this guy got about with animals all the time?
26: I don't know, man.
25: If it's not,
26: this is insane.
25: Some kind of roadkill. It's a dead bear in Central Park. It's a raccoon penis.
26: Also, can you not invite him somewhere without him doing something crazy? Like, he's the worst house guest ever. This is Dr. Oz's house. Did you know that?
25: Dr. Oz has a snake infection?
26: I don't know, but this is Dr. Oz's house.
25: Yes, he was a doctor. So those are two kind of our top medical authorities in the United States right now. Yeah.
27: Was this yesterday or on Monday?
25: I believe it might have been over the weekend or Monday.
27: So like a holiday, like barbecue? Maybe?
25: Who knows?
27: The same one you were at?
25: Not the same one I was
27: crazy
25: at.
27: Crazy stuff happening?
25: Because I could have topped that, let me tell you.
26: With Rob Pigsfoot.
27: How do you even get, what was the menu that day, Buzz?
25: Burgers and brats and stuff.
27: And
25: sushi. We had sushi too.
27: Did you eat
25: some sushi?
27: Oh.
26: Well, I would probably say it's.
25: But it was fresh. It was fresh. You think it was the raw pig's foot rather than the sushi?
27: Why was it even there?
25: It's a treat for my dog.
27: When you ate it?
25: It took a bite, Danny.
27: Who dared you? Brad?
25: I took it upon myself.
26: Was it just you and Brad at your house?
25: No. Plenty of people. Rick V almost showed up.
26: Did he really?
25: Yeah,
26: really?
25: Rick V was there.
27: Who were you trying to impress?
25: Everybody.
27: Was anyone impressed?
25: No, they thought I was disgusting.
26: Did Greg Sestero show up?
25: Sestero got stuck in rain in New Mexico. He couldn't make it.
27: Oh, man.
25: So, are you guys still into Marvel, or are you kind of over the whole Marvel kick?
27: I am, yeah.
25: You are?
27: Mm-hmm.
25: Tell me if this sounds interesting to you, because it's now out on Prime Video.
27: Okay.
25: Spider-Man Noir with Nicolas Cage.
27: Oh, yeah. Mm-hmm.
26: It's out already?
25: That just dropped today, or last night, I guess. And you going to watch it, Danny?
27: I think so. Are you?
25: Oh, yeah. Yeah, I'm going to go watch it today.
27: Cool. Is it just how many episodes dropped?
25: I don't know. I didn't check on that, but I don't know if they did the whole season or just one or somewhere in between. I don't have any idea. Nico, how about you? You up for some Spider-Man noir?
26: Yeah, I'm more into the noir than the Spider-Man.
25: You know, this is weird for a show that was so popular. Changing gears here for a second. I haven't talked to anybody who went to see The Mandalorian and Grogu, which came out over the weekend.
26: It turns out families were the number one consumers for that this weekend, not fanboys.
25: Families, not fanboys? Did you read that in a Rolling Stone article or something?
26: Maybe.
25: Why? Did I nail it?
26: No, not Rolling Stone, but it was an article.
25: Variety? Okay.
26: But, apparently it was driven by family sales, I guess.
25: Oh, okay.
26: Makes sense.
25: I'm planning on seeing that. I was just watching the final season of the most recent season of Mandalorian. It was like, God, I don't remember any of this, man.
26: I don't remember any of this.
25: I don't remember it at all.

0: we're going to have today in sound clips coming up. A big decision was made in the Republican primary for Texas Senate. And it looks like President Donald Trump has claimed yet another scalp. We'll talk about that and have audio headed your way with today in sound clips. Got a true crime report. Kenny Wayne Shepherd, blues great. Yeah, I'm comfortable saying that. That song's been around for like 20-something years, 25 years. So Kenny Wayne Shepherd is going to be on the show a little bit later. True crime report, a whole lot more headed your way.
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3: Hey guys, it's the calendar. 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
3: 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Also, if your name's Jordan. Sorry, almost missed you. It's also National Sunscreen Day. Not a bad idea.
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3: You know what you otter do is think about otters. It's World Otter Day. Nothing cuter. It's also Nothing to Fear Day. Because on this day in 1941, President Franklin D. Roosevelt said,
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0: 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Starting at 6 o'clock, you can get there early. 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They'll bring it outside to the patio or eat it inside. And a frosty cold beverage. I believe Glenn Garza is the host tonight, and he always takes out some prizes from KLAQ to give away. So come out tonight. 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
0: All the day's news with accompanying sound bites and actualities. In the Texas Republican primary, Texas Attorney General Ken Paxton defeated four-term incumbent Senator John Cornyn in the most expensive Senate primary in U.S. history.
2: In U.S. $250 million.
0: $250 million for this, huh?
2: $250 million.
0: So that the Republicans could choose the most corrupt public servant in Texas.
2: He's
0: being Ken Paxton.
2: Charged with bribe, taking bribes, yeah.
0: Not surprisingly, President Trump endorsed Paxton. I think sometimes, honestly, I think Trump endorses some of these toxic candidates because he thinks it'll give him great leverage on him. Well, you know what I mean? They're already damaged candidates.
2: Maybe, but maybe because they're MAGA. I know.
0: John Cornyn
2: is not MAGA.
0: Yes, he is.
2: Well, he's paid some lip service to it, but he's also said some things critical of Donald Trump and Donald Trump.
0: Something like really, I found it to be disgraceful for both men was they were trying to out-MAG each other and just talking about how much I really love to slob Donald Trump's nut, you know, whatever. And that's what all their ads were about. Cornyn said that he voted with or sided with Trump 99.3% of the time. 99.3% of the time.
2: Who measured?
0: Yeah, I don't know how they come up with that. I guess they keep records of senators and congressmen's votes. President Trump endorsed Paxton last week, calling him loyal and saying that Cornyn had not been supportive, quote, when times were tough. I think that might have to do with the insurrection. He wasn't supportive of your insurrection. Here is Texas Attorney General Ken Paxton starting his victory speech last night.
3: Wow. To the people in this room, to the people watching at home, and to the people of the great state of Texas, tonight, we just made history.
2: Right. We need to keep our eye on Ken Paxton.
0: Make sure he doesn't steal anybody's expensive Mont Blanc pen. Have you ever seen that video? Yeah, he just swipes somebody's pen.
2: It's going to make it easier for the Democrats, though.
0: I would say if you're a Democrat out there, this is actually kind of good news because Ken Paxton is just such a deeply flawed candidate. It increases the chances. And I know this sounds like a broken record. The Democrats really feel like they could win a Senate seat
2: in Texas.
0: I mean, how many times have we heard that over the past 25 years, huh?
2: Just ask Beto.
0: Well, Beto got it as close as anybody.
2: He did.
0: He ran against Ted Cruz, and it was like 2% difference.
2: Yeah, very close.
0: 2-point difference, anyway. Paxton thanked those who supported him, leaving an obvious supporter for last.
3: And then there's one person who I think you might know. President Donald J. Trump. When everyone in Washington told him to abandon me and abandon the people of Texas, he...
0: Whoops. Sorry about that. I do need to hear the rest.
3: And then there's...
0: Yeah, everybody was telling him to abandon you because you're crooked as a dog's hind leg.
3: When everyone in Washington told him to abandon me and abandon the people of Texas, he didn't listen.
0: Now it's going to be Ken Paxton versus James Tallarico, and we'll see how pricey this one gets.

0: out of South Carolina. South Carolina's Republican-controlled Senate rejected a last-minute redistricting push yesterday, delivering a rare rebuke to President Trump's effort to redraw the state's congressional maps. Not just South Carolina. This is his plan right now. Like, he pretends he doesn't pay attention to the polls, but he knows there could be a huge blue wave, so he's trying to rig the game because that's who he is. The motion to advance the new map failed 20-24 with several Republican senators switching their positions after early voting. Here is South Carolina Senator Richard Cash speaking during the decision on redistricting the state yesterday. He compared the last-minute push to redraw the state's districts to a change in a sporting event.
1: Can anyone imagine the administration finally making the deal to reschedule the game date and the opponent after the fans are in their seats, after the game has already started?
0: So the senator you're hearing there is Richard Cash, Republican. He says, neither my conscience nor my common sense would allow me to stop an election already in progress. We have a lot more news here today. Anne Hathaway, who played Catwoman, remember, in the Batman series?
2: Yeah.
0: She was secretly blind in one eye for 10 years. And nobody knew.
3: What?
0: On a podcast, Anne Hathaway divulged the secret that she was blind in one eye for nearly 10 years.
4: I was half blind for 10 years, 30 to 40. I had an early onset cataract. It impacted my vision so much that I was basically legally blind out of my left eye. I wound up getting surgery. I didn't realize how bad it had gotten until I could finally see the full spectrum. I appreciate vision because I literally feel like every day I wake up and I get to see the way that I do, it's a miracle.

0: it's not something that you wouldn't know she did. You probably would have, if you look close in her eye, you could have seen it.
1: But oh, no, yeah. I think she knew.
0: No. I'm saying it's obvious to other people when you have cataracts. You can see the cloudiness from the outside.
2: Nico, can you see Buzz's cataracts yet?
0: Sun is cloudy inside there. I don't know if it's the eyes or not.
1: It's the brain.
0: Yeah.
1: Hey, so we were wondering, hey, would Ozzy be cool with them sending out a digital form of him to continue making money for Sharon?
2: I say no.
1: You think he would not be?
2: Yeah.
1: Jack Osborne would like haters like Danny to know.
2: What?
1: That his dad, Ozzy, approved of the idea of living on a digital form for future concert experiences.
3: It's going to be so tasteful what we're doing. It's not going to be lame. And it's really complex what we're doing. This isn't just like hooking up an image of my dad to ChatGPT. This is some like high level technology that we're going to be working with. And it's going to feel very real. Like it's really cool. And it's something that I think my dad would be into because we actually talked about it before he passed. So yeah, you know, I know he'd be into this.
1: You might have seen this clip on TV or online, I guess. A school in Tennessee is catching some flack for having an outdoor rain or shine graduation that ended up in a downpour, and the students stayed there to get their diplomas. I mean, buckets. You just have to picture buckets of rain coming down. Here, let me help you picture it.
0: Yeah.
1: Just so you see how much it's raining. Here you go.
4: Moved forward with ceremonies Thursday night despite these torrential downpours. Our Sarah Allen spoke with parents about that decision to carry on.
5: Mother Nature put quite the damper on high school graduations Thursday night, but the show went on and students dressed in their caps and gowns still walked across the stage in quite the washout. For the classes of 2026 at Centennial and Franklin High Schools, graduation cued the waterworks, but not just happy tears from...
1: Yeah, you can see there are like puddles gathering and stuff.
0: Where was this?
1: This was Tennessee. Here are a couple of angry parents talking about the rainy ceremony.
6: They started speaking. It just started pouring. I was like nervous that someone was going to like slip and fall down the bleachers. My daughter was already like, we're already planning to redo photos. Like she wants to go back and do photos on the football field and, you know, like dress up again.
7: My child who had put so much into this day to make it special and was so excited. I just could not stand to sit there and see her get drowned like that.
0: Yeah, that would suck. It's like if you had it at
1: couldn't
0: the
1: somebody
0: Sun
1: get
0: Bowl.
1: Electrocuted? Like they have a like a live microphone up there on stage, and you know, one lightning strike on the field could have taken out everybody.
0: Well, that yeah, I don't think a microphone would electrocute.
1: Oh no, a dude in a rock band, and I don't remember which one, was electrocuted by a spark from a microphone during a concert that had a lot of rain.
0: And when was this?
1: This was probably the 60s or 70s.
0: Okay. Thank you.
1: Would you think microphone technology is so much more advanced?
0: In 50 years? Yes, Buzz, I do.
1: Think it's essentially the same
0: Buzz,
1: technology.
0: I guararee you there's no way that a microphone
2: right
0: now.
2: Or the cables have improved.
0: Yeah, maybe the cables are a power cord, but
2: yeah.
0: There's no way that a microphone.
1: This guy that killed went right up the.
0: Yes, thank you for your 80-year-old reference.
1: It's 50.
0: It's not 50, even. If it was the 60s, I'd be.
2: Well, also, Ace Frehley of Kiss got shocked.
1: Yeah, there you go. Yeah, Ace Frehley of Kiss got in the
0: 70s.
2: That's when he wrote the song Shock Me. Yeah.
1: The latest workout trend in New York City is chess boxing. Would anybody care to guess what chess boxing involves?
0: It sounds fun. Do you chess bump?
1: No, not chest. Chess.
0: Oh.
2: Chess. I heard chess too.
0: I heard, okay. I would have preferred chess.
1: Chess.
0: I would have preferred chest boxing.
1: Chess. You could only use your chest.
0: Yeah, here.
2: What is it called?
1: I'd pay to see that if it
0: That's
1: was
0: what
1: a
0: I thought you were talking about. Yeah. Some boobs against each other. No. Some boobs knocking each other out.
1: C-H-E-S-S.
0: Chess.
1: Boxing.
2: Is that just like people playing chess in a ring?
1: Well, they do play chess, but they intersperse it. They play chess. They engage in an 11-round match, alternating between playing chess on a game board and boxing.
0: And boxing.
1: Yeah.
0: I bet chess would be a little harder to take some hits.
1: Which do you think it would be most important to be good at? Probably boxing, so you don't get hit a bunch. But also chess, like if you're a grandmaster or something.

0: and you can beat somebody in chess in just a few moves. I guess I don't know how the rules work. Like, if you win the chess match, does that mean you win the match? Here is William Greif of the New York Chess Boxing League talking about the new competitive fighting sport.
1: I've been playing competitive chess tournaments for over 20 years. I'm a FIDE master. I teach the chess. Juan is the best at teaching boxing. We really break it down, learning how to do each punch properly. Then we go to the chess component where I'm breaking down important chess concepts. We play and we focus on making those transitions.
0: I guess it's kind of like interval training, if nothing else. Yeah. And I think they're wearing all the sparring gear and stuff, so...
2: It's still probably hard to make a few chess moves after you get your bell rung.
0: Hey, I've beaten Nico in every game of chess we've ever played.
3: Really? Yeah.
2: We played one game and he got lucky.
0: I got lucky, did I?
2: Yes.
3: How so?
2: Because he doesn't know how to play chess.
3: You don't know how to play chess, Buzz?
2: Oh, he barely knew the rules.
0: I was using Faranga's offense and you...
2: Faranga's? Really? One of the Star Trek characters?
0: Yeah, no, that's...
2: One of the races from Star Trek.
0: And you countered with Cardassian.
2: Kardashian.
0: Yeah, that's right. Okay. And then you didn't make the adjustment there when I brought up the Kobayashi maneuver. So that's how I beat you, sir.
2: Yeah, right.
0: You don't know what the Kobayashi maneuver is?
2: Again, from Star Trek. Tell me.
0: That's today in sound clips. We'll come back here in just a few minutes. Got the Mo Show calendar, a true crime report on the way, and the great Kenny Wayne Shepherd is going to be on with us just a little bit later.
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0: Wait a minute. I already played this, didn't I? Yeah, my bad. Yeah. I played that already.
3: It's okay.
0: Let's take a break.
3: All right.
4: Yeah, I need to go to the oxygen tent. We'll be back.
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0: So interesting fact about this morning's guest, Kenny Wayne Shepherd. I don't know if this is still the case, but his father-in-law, I believe, is Mel Gibson. He married one of Mel Gibson's daughters. Kenny Wayne Shepherd is Mel Gibson's son-in-law. Or at least that was the case. I haven't checked it recently. Like, I hope the relationship's doing well.
1: Oh, we need to talk about we need to ask him about that.
0: What is it? Did you look it up?
1: I thought
0: you were going to look it up. I got a few phone calls coming in, though.
1: Awesome.
0: If you want to work on that.
1: Yeah, yeah. And I also have an answer about modern-day microphones and the rain.
0: Okay.
1: You want to hear that?
0: Sure.
1: All right. According to the internet.
0: I mean, it's really a moot point.
1: It's not a moot point. I want you to know.
0: You
1: got to
0: admit, it was a dangerous situation having a graduation and in a downpour.
1: That has, yes, but nothing to do with the microphone the audio setup. So it says you could theoretically be electrocuted, but it's highly unlikely with modern audio equipment in the rain. The microphone itself is rarely the danger. Rather, deadly shocks typically stem from mixers or ungrounded amplifiers sending stray electrical faults. So your example from the 60s is very old.
0: Technically, I think it was like 1970, so.
1: Wired mics. The rain would typically cause a short circuit inside the cable before even shocking you.
2: That's just the cables that have improved, for sure. Right.
0: Hey, we got a little reaction to Ken Paxton upsetting John Cornyn.
1: Oh, we
0: in
1: did.
0: The Texas senatorial Republican primary, anyway. A few people responding to
3: that story. Good morning, Mo Show. Hey, Buzz, I just want to chip in my two cents on the Paxton-Cornyn runoff. You know, I agree with you, man. I think Donald Trump goes around looking for the most damaged candidates possible so that he has something on them and they have to do his bidding. And if he has to cut them loose like we've already seen him do before, that's exactly what he does.
0: Yep.
3: But it's a sad day for Texas politics, man. The fact that Cornyn and Paxton are even still there, and they both have indictments, man. You know what I mean? I wish I could dwell into that a little bit more. And it all falls back into, supporting Trump and sticking it to the liberals while at the same time perverting the institution of government. You know what I mean? Have a great day, guys. Love y'all. Bye-bye.
0: Wow, that was some deep analysis there.
1: Yeah, that was.
0: All right. Appreciate the call. Let's see who else is calling in here today.
4: Marijuana is a criminal. One in Texas to turn blue just because they hate Trump. They want Texas to turn into California. Wow.
2: You talking about you guys? Or
0: I guess so.
2: What is he, the marijuana is a criminal?
0: Yeah, right. He does not. This caller does not have a high opinion of us.
1: Yet he sounds like one of the people that Trump would target.
0: Right. You sound like you could be up for deportation at any moment, sir. I would just go and quiz my older female relatives, my mother and grandmother. Hey, you're sure I'm here legally, right? No, I would much rather have a guy who should be behind bars as the U.S. Senator from Texas, dude. I'm sure that's much. And as far as an indictment against John Cornyn, I'm not aware. I mean, you can say what you will about Republican John Cornyn, but I think he's always been pretty above board. I don't know of any indictments that the previous caller referred to. All right. Here's another call.
5: Hey, Nico. Who's going to win the big bet you guys are going to do? I really want to see who's going to get the head with honey or head shave. And I love you very much, Nico. You're still my favorite comedian. And Buzz, you're awesome. You're very awesome. And one more thing.
0: Yep.
5: We want Cool Raider comedian. Thank you. Bye-bye.
1: There was a nice pregnant pause. We were just like waiting.
2: Was this just right now?
1: Yeah,
0: this came in this morning.
1: Yeah, this came in this morning.
2: Early for that. Wow.

0: Danny, you don't even know what it's like to have Domingo as a fan.
1: I mean, I met him once, but he had no idea who it was.
2: I went out to your Saturday open mic.
0: At the living room? I wasn't there.
2: I know. But you know who kind of like cooked the stage that night?
0: Who?
2: Dan the Man.
0: Dan the Man? Really? So he starts every set with the same way. He goes, "What's up, El Stupidos?" And Danny, Buzz said that Dan the Man's mom called in the middle of the set.
2: Just, so he picked it up. He started yelling at his mom for calling him in the middle of the set.
1: Was he mad?
0: Yeah, he has
2: I don't know.
3: Hey, you know how crazy it is for John Cornyn to go out on the timeline and say, "Hey, you know what? I licked Donald Trump's butt 99.3% of the time, and you still got cooked." And he went and endorsed the other guy with the lazy eye. That's insane to me, dude. That's crazy. Trump is just straight up just looking for the most unlikable people to be in his cabinet. The most unlikable people are just end up being the most loyal to him. This is insane, man.
2: Did he say the most unelectable people
0: yes.
2: end up being the most loyal? Patton Oswalt was talking with Bill Maher, and he made a good point. Is like, once you try to make nice with Trump, he doesn't respect you anymore. He respects Stephen Colbert and Jimmy Kimmel because they've never kissed his ass. So Patton Oswalt was telling Bill Maher, you know, when you had that play date together and stuff, that's when Trump lost all respect for you. And then, sure enough, a few weeks later, Trump throws Bill Maher under the bus.
0: Did you want to hear one more call about the Ken Paxton, John Cornyn?
2: I got one here.
0: I think that's it, yeah.
4: Hey, good morning, guys. So I got to disagree a little. I don't think John Cornyn was MAGA. I actually like Cornyn. He was more of the more moderate, especially in the entire Senate, but he did try to go MAGA in the last couple of months once Paxton started taking the lead in the polling. And one of the most pathetic displays was this past Friday, I think it was Friday, when John Cornyn posted a picture of himself reading The Art of the Deal. Holy crap, that was pathetic. I wouldn't be surprised if that was probably what sunk him so bad. I knew he was going to lose. I didn't think he was going to lose, you know, 62 to 37%. But yeah, Cornyn was not MAGA. He tried to be MAGA, and then I'm getting slaughtered for it. Anyways, have a good one.
2: All right, I appreciate that call. There's another one where the two Republicans are just trying to see who can smooch Trump's butt the most, and that's for Attorney General. You know, since Ken Paxton, who's now the Attorney General, is running for Senate, you got Chip Roy, and you got this guy who looks about 14 years old named MAGA Mays Middleton. And their ads are just like, I don't know, it just seems real self-abasing. I couldn't look at myself in the mirror, you know, if I was just so intent on S-ing somebody's D in order to win an election.
0: S-ing the D?
2: S-ing the D, right. Let's go ahead and take a look at the Mo Show calendar and daily almanac of events. A lot of stuff going on today. It is National Paper Airplane Day. Can you guys make a decent paper airplane?
1: Basic for me.
2: Basic. Yeah. Right, the basic one.
1: Yeah.
2: That goes like halfway across the
1: room. Exactly, and it falls down. Yeah.
0: I can make a pretty decent one. You know what we should have?
2: I used to know, there were kids, because you're bored in high school and you didn't have your phone back when I was in high school, who would make these great paper airplanes. Boy, they were good.
0: You know, they used to do competitions in school. And like,
2: for paper airplanes?
0: Everybody would compete to see whose could go the farthest.
2: Yeah.
0: I think we should do that with the station.
2: Yeah, I think about 3 yards would be the winning airplane. Today is Women's Golf Day, so good for them.
0: Go Paige Spierniak.
2: Oh. I'm
0: a big fan.
2: Today is National Sunscreen Day, Nico. Don't forget, you need to start putting sunscreen on the top of your head now.
0: Don't use it.
2: Why not?
0: I'm never in the sun.
2: What?
0: I stay out of the sun.
2: You're not even a hat guy.
0: I stick to vampire rules. And no, I'm not a hot guy.
2: You get out in the sun.

0: little bit, and that part of your hair, which had that your head that had some hair on it,
1: that had some shade,
0: is gonna just fry up like bacon, man.
2: Thanks, bud.
0: Wear sunscreen. Birthdays today include Johnny Depp's daughter, who I gotta tell you, I'm not gonna call her a nepo baby because she's really
1: good
0: talented.
1: Lily
0: Rose
1: she's a nepo,
0: Depp.
1: She's a nepo baby for sure. Being a nepo baby is not the it like doesn't mean you're bad at what you do. You can be good at what you do and still be a nepo baby.
0: Yeah, but nepo baby is a derisive term. What's implied is you only got to where you are because of who your parents are.
1: She probably had a hand leg up.
0: Yeah, maybe. Maybe a little bit of one. Chris Colfer, who played Kurt on Glee, is having a birthday. He's 36. And Andre 3000 of Outkast turns 51 today. British chef Jamie Oliver having a birthday. He's also 51. And
1: the Naked Chef. Did you know that? Well, you guys probably, neither of you probably knew this, but it was called The Naked Chef. And I don't think my parents let me ever watch because they thought it was pornography.
0: But he wasn't naked.
1: No, not at all. It was a British cooking show where he was using the naked ingredients. Yeah, flavor.
0: So your mom was like,
1: we're not watching The Naked Chef.
0: Jamie Oliver made it his mission to come to the United States and de-chubify Americans. Through healthier eating.
1: Failed.
0: Yeah. That's America 1, Jamie Oliver 0. Jack McBrayer is 53. He played Kenneth the Page on 30 Rock, and he was Fix-It Felix in Wreck-It Ralph.
1: Mm-hmm.
0: Joseph Fiennes, who is the younger brother of Ralph Fiennes, but still one of my... Like, I really like Joseph Fiennes because he's in one of my favorite movies, Shakespeare in Love, but he's also Commander Waterford in The Handmaid's Tale on Hulu. 56 today for Joseph Fiennes. And Todd Bridges, who played Willis on Different Strokes, is having a birthday today. He's 61.
1: What you talking about, Willis?
0: That was the famous line, yeah. Comedian, and I guess he has a big podcast, Adam Carolla. 62 today. We've had Carolla on the show
1: a few times.
0: Yeah. Perry Gilpin is 65. Who is Perry Gilpin, Nico?
1: Perry Gilpin is from Frasier.
0: What'd she play?
1: That's Roz.
0: That is Roz from Frasier. And from the world of wrestling and WWE and WCW, Eric Bischoff turned 71 today. And here you go. One of the three cat women from the 60s to Adam West Batman is still alive. And she has a birthday today. That's Lee Merriweather.
1: Oh, cool. There was one.
0: Julie Newmar and Eartha Kitt.
1: Eartha Kitt was the one that sounded crazy.
0: Santa baby. You know, that's the same chick?
1: That's the same lady, I mean? Same lady.
0: Slip a sable under the tree.
1: She has a very unique voice.
0: Dates in history. A couple pretty notable ones. Been 89 years, 1937, the Golden Gate Bridge opened in California. It did two things. It created a link between San Francisco and Marin County, and it gave suicidal people a prime place to off themselves.
1: Oh, God.
0: You know, that's a real, that, I don't know if it still is, but that was a huge problem. They had so many people committing suicide off the Golden Gate Bridge, 85 years ago, in 1941, the British Navy sunk the Bismarck, taking down almost 2,100 Germans during World War II.
1: I mean, when you were there, was it a very spectacular scene to see the Bismarck go down? Or give us your firsthand account.
0: Wait, do you think I was on the Bismarck, or do you think I was on the British?
1: You must have been on the British ship, of course.
0: And it was 31 years ago that Superman actor Christopher Reeve was paralyzed when he was thrown from his horse in Virginia. He never recovered from those injuries until his death in 2004.
1: Did you ever see how South Park True.

0: treated Christopher Reeve?
1: No. How?
0: He would take babies, I guess, or because he was very a big proponent of fetal stem cell research.
1: He was into because he thought that that could be the key
0: to
1: doing something for paralyzed victims.
0: But South Park would show him like opening up a fetus and drinking it like a Gatorade.
1: They've taken some weird positions over time.
0: Yeah, they have.
1: Those guys. As I mentioned, today is National Sunscreen Day, but it is also National Flip-Flop Day.
0: Woohoo!
1: Yeah. I don't know if you should be so proud that you are.
2: Congrats, Nico.
1: You're wearing closed-toed shoes today.
0: Yeah, because I got to drive. But for all your wonderful sandal needs, you can go to Birkenstock.
1: Mm-hmm.
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0: Yeah.
1: Wow.
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0: is going to be on. It's the 30th anniversary of Ledbetter Heights, his album, and there's a tour for the 30th anniversary. And the first time I saw Kenny, he was like 17 years old.
1: That had to be in the 90s.
0: Oh, yeah, 30 years ago.
1: Oh, wow.
0: Yeah, he played at, I think it was the KLAQ Barbecue back when we had it, at the old Western Playland.
1: Really?
0: Yeah. Hmm. And he was a skinny,
1: long
0: kid.
1: Hair.
0: Yeah, long-haired kid who could play the hell out of that blues guitar. So Kenny Wayne Shepherd's going to be on with us coming up here in just a little bit.
1: You know, he's self-taught.
0: So I've heard, yeah, his daddy, Ken Shepherd, was a radio DJ and concert promoter back in Louisiana, and met Kenny and his dad at that concert all those years ago. So it'll be nice to catch up.
1: I bet Danny would be surprised to learn that I'm a Kenny Wayne Shepherd fan.
2: Are you really?
1: Yeah.
0: Why? I mean,
1: okay, there is a reason.
0: There's a lot of Kenny. I'm a Kenny Wayne Shepherd fan.
1: No. It's a good question. But Danny, when I started to hang out at the radio station, it was like 2016. And Buzz threw me. I guess they had CDs back then. I don't know.
0: We still do.
1: But there was a.
0: We don't give them away anymore because nobody wants.
1: Right.
2: Yeah.
1: But there was some.
0: I got Spotify.
1: A Kenny Wayne Shepherd CD that Buzz threw to me.
2: Oh, you heard.
1: And I had a CD player, but that was all I had. I didn't have like an MP3.
2: And okay. Yeah. And you liked it?
1: I love that album. Lay it down. It's great.
2: Wow.
0: So that is coming up. I want to make sure we stay on track here because we will be on a schedule with Kenny Wayne.
1: People are asking why it is a sausage fest today.
0: Joanna is under the weather, and I know she's sitting there cursing my name. She thinks I got her sick.
2: Yeah.
0: Because I was sick yesterday.
1: Somebody else said it could be norovirus, too.
0: God dang it, norovirus?
1: I think it's more of
0: based
1: you.
0: Based on the symptoms?
1: I think it's more of you eating pig's foot. And both Buzz and Joanna are sick in
0: Well, Joanna
1: ways.
0: Didn't eat a pig's foot, and you can't catch food poisoning.
1: You can't catch pig foot.
3: That's the sound of the police. That's the sound of the beast.
0: Actual crime stories from around the world and across the nation. That's what the True Crime Report is all about. So let's start with, well, I don't know if this is a crime, but it should be. A shady car dealership tried to pull a fine print fast one on a blind man.
1: Oh, come on. That's low, even for...
0: A blind man from North Chicago is suing a dealership for allegedly pulling several tricks, exploiting his lack of sight. They changed the price. They gave him a higher interest rate than what they had discussed. They did not disclose the full terms of the contract. The man, who is blind, and you might wonder, well, why was he shopping for a car?
1: Yeah, that is exactly what I was wondering.
0: He went to the dealership to buy a Chevy Traverse, not for him to drive because he's blind, but for family members to drive him around in. He brought the advertised price, and the dealer agreed to that and promised to beat a 6% interest rate. Any of you who have ever dealt with fine print type of jobs know where this is going. The dealer summarized the paperwork. The blind man signed it. And surprise, he came to find out the price was about $10,000 more than what he was told he'd be paying. And the interest rate was not 6%. It was 11%.
1: Whoa.
0: The blind man later realized the discrepancy, complained, but was told by the dealership it was too late because he had already signed line that is dotted.
1: That should be illegal?
0: Boy, it seems like it should be. The dealership also claimed that he can't sue because he signed that away, the right to do that away, too, in the fine print. So they pulled out the fine print on a blind dude.
1: You should have read the fine print.
0: Well, he decided to sue anyway. Now it's going to go to a court to decide. I mean, should this guy have bought a sighted individual to check everything? How'd he get there by himself? He didn't have anybody there who was going to, check the paperwork. I'm sure that'll come up in the trial, right?

0: mean, it's wrong. Nobody should have done that, Tim.
1: If all the facts, though, that he's claiming are true, the dealer, I think, should be held accountable. Taking advantage. I mean, taking advantage of anybody because it's in the fine print is kind of a bitch move, I feel like. That's why if I cancel my gym membership, I have to pay $250 just to cancel the effing thing. And I'm not blind.
0: Yeah.
1: A 31-year-old man in Pennsylvania is facing charges after police say he vandalized several pickleball nets in his community. The man admitted to it. 31-year-old Saif Kalim is the gentleman. He's facing charges after police say he vandalized several pickleball court nets.
0: Stupidest crime ever.
1: Yeah, wait until you hear his reason. There is surveillance footage showing him cutting a pickleball net, and he was caught vandalizing courts at two other parks. The authorities zeroed in on Saif after getting tips from the community and confronted him at his home. He admitted damaging all the nets. When asked why he did it, he said that he was upset because he had recently suffered an injury playing pickleball and, quote, his summer was ruined.
0: Wait, he's not even a hater of pickleball. He's a fan of the pickleball.
1: Mad that he won't be able to play pickleball.
0: If I don't get to play, nobody gets to play
1: pickleball. A man tried to escape police by climbing into a chimney. And if that sounds like a bad move, let me add this. Smoke was coming out of the chimney at the time. So a chimney that was actively burning something. Police in Washington State were called to the address of a vacant boarded-up house after neighbors suspected someone was trespassing there because there was smoke coming from the chimney. When police arrived, and it was supposed to be a vacant house, when police arrived, no one would answer the door, but they could hear someone moving about inside. That person climbed out a second-story window and onto the roof. Police were aware of this and shouted for the guy to come down, but instead he climbed into the chimney as it was still smoking. Of course, he got stuck. The fire department had to come and open the wall to get him out because there was residual smoldering debris in the fireplace. They got him out. It sounds like he'll be fine, but he was arrested. But first, he was sent to the hospital to be checked out. Unclear on what charges he's facing.
0: Okay, so let me just try and recap. You tell me if I got it right.
1: Yeah.
0: A guy was squatting at a vacant house.
1: He's suspected of squatting.
0: And he started a fire in the chimney. Because that's how the neighbors knew somebody was there. They saw smoke.
1: You're in there smoking crack is what
0: you're saying. Oh, yeah, you're totally smoking some crack.
1: Or doing fent or something. Yeah, you're in there
0: So
1: doing
0: the police
1: drugs.
0: Show up. He sees that. He gets worried. He climbs onto the roof to escape the police and then climbs into the chimney of the still smoking
1: Well, first
0: fire.
1: Of all, he climbs out of the window.
0: Out of the
1: and
0: window.
1: Then into the chimney. Yeah. It was smoking, probably, I assume, because
0: I have a feeling there's a lot of problems with this person.
1: All right. Got a few more stories to get through. A U-Haul trailer that was rented disappeared for 14 years. So somebody rented a U-Haul and just kept it for 14 years. And then just casually, it showed back up in the U-Haul lot 14 years later.
0: Wait, what?
2: That's sus.
0: That's super sus, because don't you have to, like, do paperwork or, like...
2: I think so.
0: Don't you have to check it in?
1: I don't think they make it easy for you to steal one of their trailers. Also, when you're driving around, you know, it's not like you're very incognito either. After missing for 14 years, a U-Haul trailer randomly ended up back at the store in central New York. Here is U-Haul employee Mitchell Gosser talking about finding the missing trailer, and he also breaks down what it would have cost to rent a U-Haul trailer for 14 years.
2: So when I opened it up, I'm like, well, that's not normal. And then I was looking for the

0: license plate, and the license plate's gone too, so I knew something was up. For 14 years, multiply that by $30 a day, it'd be about $153,000. And then you have to add on the tax, of course, so that rounded up to about $165,000.
1: Did he pay for it?
2: I think he just abandoned it. I don't think they, you know, after 14 years, maybe they know. But if they'd known who took it, wouldn't they have gone after it?
1: I would think so.
3: Same reason I don't go back to El Paso Library.
2: The El Paso Library?
1: How many books you got overdue?
2: You got an overdue book?
3: Got a couple.
1: Do you really?
2: Shh. I don't want them to find out, Danny. If we whisper, they
4: I got a bunch
2: here.
4: Of library books, but only because there's a place on the west side, or there used to be, called, I believe, the Book Nook, and they would sell stuff that had been donated through the library.
3: Through
4: and some of the stuff still had, like, the library, the old-fashioned library cards.
3: Well, all right, now hold on, because I've gone through almost all the books in your house.
4: Yeah.
3: And a bunch of them say property of University of Oklahoma.
1: Oof. Exposed, Buzz.
3: Or
4: yeah, I think I bought them. I mean, honestly, I didn't steal any books.
3: Or Oklahoma Public Library.
4: Through the freaking nose.
3: Oh, yeah, yeah.
1: But you haven't read them. They're just for the aesthetic, right?
3: Yeah, yeah. They just look like old books.
4: I'm sure if they're from University of Oklahoma, I perused them at one time.
1: Your textbooks?
4: Yeah, they were textbooks. A police union in Houston is accused of harassing a man, doxing him, putting his information out there. The reason is because the man posted a video of police officers doing donuts in the snow with their vehicles.
3: Okay.
4: Hammond Brown is the man who posted the video. And an interesting defense offered by the president of the police union, Doug Griffith. I don't know. Is it okay for cops to do donuts in the snow? Maybe they're training for evasive maneuvers.
3: I don't think it's standard practice.
4: Yeah, but listen to the police union guy. So Hammond Brown is the guy who took the video. He says that he was harassed. They publicly called him a snitch. And told everybody that this guy was a snitch for taking a video of police officers doing donuts.
5: Yeah, look at HPD, man. Look, they out here doing donuts, man.
6: We're human. We like to have a good time just like they do. He took it a little serious, and then...
4: Okay, all right. If you caught a bunch of teenagers doing donuts in the snow, would you say, you know, we like having fun, too? Is that what you would have said? Honestly?
6: We're human. We like to have a good time just like they do. Took it a little serious, and then things may have went off the rails a little bit.
5: Just leave me alone. I don't want no problems.
6: And can't do what he does in public and then turn around and call out others.
5: It's really messing with me because y'all posting all my business on social media. It's like y'all doing a lot to me, and y'all really getting me scared, like, because I ain't did nothing. I ain't did nothing wrong. Y'all was in the wrong.
6: They know what they did was wrong. It's been taken care of. For the public to be concerned about complaining on police officers, you can complain all you want. We don't go hunting people to they complain on police officers. That's not what we do.
4: Apparently, the guy's got receipts, though, of the police union calling him a snitch and putting out his information.
3: Well, that's messed up.
4: What do you think of that? Just the attitude of the police union. Hey, we're humans. We like having a good time as much as anybody else, you know, shooting mailboxes and
3: I mean,
4: tipping cows and so forth.
3: I'm not going to say that when I was driving an ambulance, we might not have played around sometimes.
4: Would you've got?
3: But I didn't work for the city either.
4: It was a private company?
3: It was a private company, mm-hmm. Yeah.
4: And finally, I think we had a little bit on this last week, but didn't hear the audio. In Massachusetts, a former McDonald's manager named Kaylee Santos has been charged after police say she contaminated fries that were served to her ex-girlfriend at the drive-thru.
3: Wait, so this is a lesbian couple?
4: Well, it says the girlfriend... The ex-girlfriend was in the drive-thru, and as the manager, she's saying, she spit into her fries.
3: Oh, no. Gross.
4: Probably not the first time she ever spit in her box.

0: jokes, but okay. Here are
1: I don't even want to laugh at that.
0: Here are people in the community reacting to the news.
2: Online, and I live in Southbridge, so of course, me and my friends are talking about it, and we're like, well, that's embarrassing.
3: Who would do that to somebody, regardless if it's your ex or not? That's your place of business. That's where you work. It just seems really inappropriate.
0: That is your true crime report for today.
4: I deal in crime and that kind of thing.
5: To the fact that I was a dropout.
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0: 16, 17 years old. It was the album before Trouble Is, which is the one that Blue and Black is on. And this Blue is Black. The 30th anniversary. They're doing a 30th anniversary tour, so Kenny Wade Shepherd. Speaking of special guests, tune in for Loudwire Nights tonight because Chuck Armstrong's special guests are the band Dogstar. So Rob Mailhouse, Brett Domrose, and I don't know if you've ever heard of this guy or not, Keanu Reeves are the members of Dogstar, and they're going to join Chuck tonight on Loudwire Nights. Chuck's Fight Club continues, and at 10 o'clock, Mission Metallica, three in a row from Metallica. That is Loudwire Nights, Monday through Friday, 7 to midnight on 95.5 KLAQ. So here's an interesting note. It seems like Hooters has been trying to figure out how to stay relevant in a world where there are a lot of different restaurants.
1: Mm-hmm.
0: You know, they kind of had the market cornered, right?
1: They did.
0: Like a scantily clad women serving wings.
1: I remember I had my birthdays there, yeah, growing up. It was a big...
0: When you were how old?
2: Last year?
1: Yeah, last year. Like 16, 17.
0: And your parents approved of this?
1: They were the ones that threw me the birthday party.
2: At Hooters?
1: Yeah.
2: You're lying, dude.
1: No, they thought it was fun. Funny.
2: Really?
1: And then the Hooters girls, like, take pictures with you and...
2: What do they... You know how when there's, like, a birthday celebration, they take, like, sometimes, like, a dessert or something?
1: Yeah.
2: Did they take you, like, escargot or what did they give you?
1: First of all, not a dessert, Danny.
2: That's why it was different for you.
0: It's escargot a la mode.
2: Yeah.
1: Both of you are dumb.
0: Lame. You may have heard how Hooters is trying to pull itself out of bankruptcy by going in a more family-friendly direction. They're doing a family-friendly makeover. One of the bosses has even said he wants to bring back the delightfully tacky version of the chain where you don't see, in his words, a bunch of butt cheeks hanging out. Yeah, looking at any time I've ever been in Hooters, that's what people are offended by, the butt cheeks hanging out.
1: I like the butt cheeks.
0: A Hooters CEO, Neil Kiefer, says they're working to reclaim the original beach-themed neighborhood vibe. Wait a minute. Is he saying that the reason Hooters waitresses are scantily clad is because it's supposed to be a beach theme?
1: Huh. That's a good question.
0: That's news to me. Let's hear Hooters CEO Neil Kiefer talking about some of the changes coming to your Hooters. Oh, let me back it up here just for a second. Jump the gun a little.
3: Had taken the Hooters girls' uniforms, over-sexualized it, I call it. The shorts almost turned into thongs. And frankly, that was never the intent of the brand. This was created in 1983 as an escape or an oasis. You know, it's a beach community. It's a beach-themed type of thing here in Clearwater. So,
0: is that what this was all about? I never caught any... Maybe they have, like, surfboards on the wall or something.
3: Well, that was very upsetting. And, of course, today on social media, when you see pictures of people wearing the uniform, it appropriately affects other markets and affected us. So we just wanted to rectify, to get the brand back to its roots. I call it a re-hooterization.
0: Re-hooterization.
1: Okay. First of all...
0: You buying this?
1: Your name is Hooters.
0: Right.
1: That's literally your name. Slang for what is Hooters slang
0: well,
1: for?
0: Well, obviously, they're talking about the famous beach owls.
1: The beach owls, yeah. Secondly, did you know what the official motto of Hooters is?
0: More than a mouthful?
1: Delightfully tacky, yet unrefined.
0: As for the name, the CEO says it was a double entendre. It was acceptable humor back then, and it's coming back to acceptable humor.
1: Hooters. Twin Peaks.
0: I took my nephew for his birthday.
1: Tilted Kilt.
0: Tilted. In order, your favorite restaurants that exist in El Paso.
1: Oh, there was one on the east side.
0: Would you count Ojos Locos?
1: Yes.
0: Yes, I would count Ojos Locos.
1: Heinies. We don't have Heinies anymore.
0: You got to have Heinies. Oh, it's not in...
2: They closed it, right?
1: I think they closed Heinies.
0: Timmy's, or is that a bar?
1: That's a bar.
2: They don't have food there?
1: I don't think so. Mm. Well...
2: Oh, okay, well...
0: It's Heinies out of the picture.
1: Yeah.

0: So tilt. Let me just give you Tilted Kilt, Twin Peaks,
1: Twin Peaks,
0: Ojos Locos.
2: Would you consider
0: and Hooters?
2: Wing Daddies or no?
3: No, no. I mean no.
2: No, okay.
1: No,
0: and
1: not at all.
0: I don't think so. So out of those four, rank them.
1: According to what?
0: Which ones you like the most?
1: To eat at? To hang out
0: take
1: at?
0: Take all factors into consideration for this. Yeah, the whole experience.
1: I guess I would go from Hooters.
0: Hooters number one?
1: Hooters number one.
0: Good to see you're still
1: loyal. Locos number two. And then Twin Peaks.
0: And Tilted Kilt.
1: I haven't been to one.
0: I've never been to a Tilted Kilt.
1: Oh, you know what?
0: Do we still have that? We do, don't we?
1: I've performed at one in Midland.
0: Really?
1: That's about it, yeah.
0: The downfall of Hooters was more than just the Hooters girls. This article that I'm reading in People magazine says the food also slipped too. Did you notice any slippage in the quality of the food?
1: Yeah. Yeah.
0: He said the previous owners didn't use the appropriate sauce, and about 70% of our food products have that sauce on it. So anyway, we'll come back. I got something I wanted to play for you regarding that, and we'll have that coming up in just a few moments. So hang tight for that.

0: Deja Voodoo from the Ledbetter Heights album by Kenny Wayne Shepherd. Hey, Kenny Wayne, how you doing?
1: I'm good. How are you?
0: It's, you know, it's always, for me, it's good to talk to you because I think I met you and you might have been 17. I think you came into town and your daddy, Ken, was with you. Yeah. And saw you play. And I mean, you were just like skinny, long-haired kid back in those days. So it's great to see all you've accomplished in the years between then and now.
1: Yeah, I appreciate it. And you're probably right. That record, Deja Voodoo, you know, from Ledbetter Heights, it was recorded when I was 17 years old.
0: 17.
1: And came out 30 years ago. We're doing a 30th anniversary tour right now, celebrating that album. And we recorded a new version of it. And it's really cool because, you know, the version you were just playing has Corey Sterling on lead vocals. Mm-hmm. And he sang on my first record. But after the tour, we parted ways, and then that's when I got hooked up with Noah Hunt, who joined my band for the second album. And he's been with me now 29 years.
0: Oh,
1: and,
0: wow.
1: You know, I'm singing lead vocals as well, but, like, he's still with me and doing a killer job. It's the one record, Ledbetter Heights, was the one record that he wasn't a part of.
0: Yep.
1: So we went in and recorded a new version for this anniversary, and Noah's singing on it, and my band that I have now is playing on it. So it's like, We didn't recreate the original, and we didn't reinvent it. We just said, hey, this is me and my band and these guys doing it with 30 years of experience. And the cool thing about it is all the songs still hold up today. They all still sound great. They're fun to perform. We're playing every song off the record live in concert and on this tour, and everybody's digging it, and fans are loving it.
2: Big question.
0: It's out, by the way. The Ledbetter Heights 30th anniversary sessions are already out there, available, you know, wherever you get your music from these days.
2: I was just wondering.
1: Yeah, it's everywhere.
2: Do you still have the long hair, Kenny?
1: Well, I had long hair on and off. So, like, I cut it off the first time, like, in 2003 or 4. And then I've grown it out and then cut it off and grown it out and cut it off over the years. The last time it was really long was, like, right before COVID. And then during COVID, I chopped it off again. And something happened between, you know, 2020 and now where my hair is just not as it used to be. So I'm not growing it back out.
0: Do you just get fed up with dealing with it? Because I know that's...
1: Well, my hair's frizzy and it's kind of curly. Mm-hmm.

0: and I always liked it better straight when it was long, so you'd have to like dry it or flatten it, you know, and stuff. And it was like high maintenance. I'm like, this is too high maintenance for a guy, you know.
1: Your tour, you got some Texas dates on there, or even New Mexico, because we're pretty close to New Mexico, too.
0: Yeah, we're coming through. I think we're doing a show in Lubbock on our way out to Albuquerque. We're doing shows in June, so like I'm playing in Shreveport, my hometown. Yep. This is all off the top of my head, but on the 13th of June, which is the day after my birthday, we're playing a show in my hometown in Shreveport. Then we head over, I think it's Lubbock, and then which is probably going to be the 14th or the 15th of June, and then we make our way over to Albuquerque, and then we're going into Arizona and the West Coast.
1: Well, happy birthday, and I think I could, I got this right, happy anniversary, right? Wedding anniversary?
0: Yeah, well, that's coming up in September. That'll be our 20th wedding. No, I'm sorry, that'll be...
1: I think it's 20.
0: Well, yeah. Yeah, it is 20, yeah. We were just talking about this the other day. I always get confused because we've known each other for over 23 and a half years. So I always kind of default to, like, how long we've known each other and dated each other versus how long we've been married. So I always have to take the age of my oldest child and add 1 year to that, and then I can remember how long I've been married.
1: You got a kid that's 19?
0: Well, she'll be 19 September, so, yeah. Yeah, she was born like 1 year after we got married.
1: How many kids do you have, Kenny?
0: We have six children.
1: Six
0: we have
1: kids.
0: Four girls. Yeah. Yeah, four girls, two boys, and we have currently four teenagers in the family.
1: Any signs that somebody's especially gifted in either, and I think these are two things that might be genetic, music or acting?
0: Yeah, I think they're all gifted in both of those, to be honest with you. But I'm just kind of waiting to see who does what. And some people may have those gifts and choose to never pursue either one of those paths. But it's interesting. So, but they all love music, and they can all do these. My kids can all do these accents. I never could do accents, you know, when I was a kid. But like my kids can.
1: Well, you got Northern Louisiana down pretty good, so.
0: Yeah, but I mean, I'm talking like all these different foreign accents and stuff, and that definitely comes from my wife's side of the family. Yeah.
1: So I'm going to address this. You get along with your stepdad, okay?
0: Yeah, no, we get along.
1: Wait, Kenny's
0: father-in-law.
1: Kenny's father-in-law, not stepdad.
2: Not stepdad.
1: I'm sorry,
2: father-in-law.
1: My bad. I misspoke. Yeah. Is one of the most famous men on the planet, actor, former sexiest man alive for multiple years,
2: director
1: Mel Gibson.
0: Yeah, you know, I was telling my kids the other day that that their grandfather was the very first ever sexiest man alive, and that they come from they got some good genes.
1: Yeah,
0: some good looking kids.
1: Yeah,
0: here, you know,
1: I bet you do. I bet you do. You know, one of the things I think you deserve a lot of credit for was keeping the blues alive, at least on rock radio, keeping the blues alive.
0: Yeah.
1: Because you remember that period in time, there was a lot of really creative music. I like some of it. Between ska, you had a big band revival thing going on in the 90s, new metal, but blues, we were still playing a lot of Stevie Ray Vaughan then, but you know, just something new on the blues scene, I think really kept the genre going, at least as far as rock fans go.
0: Yeah, well, there hadn't been anybody that had come along since Stevie Ray that really had kind of blown wide open. And so I was fortunate. You know, my first record, Ledbetter Heights, you know, there was mainstream rock stations across the country that played it. And the first single, Deja Voodoo, shot up to number 5 on the rock charts. The album sales started coming in. It went gold, sold over 500,000 copies, went on to go platinum, over 1 million copies. And it put us on the map, and it helped bring blues back into, you know, the forefront of the music scene in that time. And, you know, it's interesting when you talk about it because, you know, the 90s was like a really incredible time for music. There were so many things that were all happening at the same time. And grunge was exploding.
1: Grunge,
0: and just so many different sounds, but there was still an outlet for that, and still like platforms and radio stations would play this music, and it was really diverse. You know, you could hear so many different styles of music if you listen to a radio station in the afternoon. And now, like, all the genres and everything has become so, anything that's mainstream nowadays has just become so narrow. And everything just kind of really, it has to sound like this.
1: Everything did get kind of, I agree, a lot of stuff got.

0: I don't know. I mean, there are bands that do something out of the box every now and then, but it's pretty uniform, I agree.
1: Yeah. So I'm really happy to have gotten in, you know, and my career started and what I feel was like the end of like a golden era in making music, where you could put out a record and put a single out. And if you were lucky and had a good team around you and the music was good, you could watch your single run up the charts and you could sell records and get a music video played on MTV and VH1. And then you could have a gold or platinum album hanging on your wall. And, you know, a lot of that stuff doesn't exist in today's world for a lot of different artists, you know.
0: Speaking of the 90s and the music scene, were you ever mistaken for a member of the band Hanson? Because you kind of...
2: Oh, your hair, your nice long golden hair. Yeah.
1: Well, yeah, but here's the thing. I was around before Hanson was
0: around. Yeah, that's true. That is true, yeah.
1: So, like, and it was interesting. So it wasn't just Hanson. There was another blues rock artist, Johnny Lang.
0: Johnny Lang.
1: And he had the long hair, too. So, like... I was before any of these people, and I had the look. This was my look.
0: Wait. Hanson probably saw you and stole that look.
1: Well, right. But then what's interesting is, like, then all these other people come out, and they have a very similar look to mine, and then people are asking me if I'm them. Like, why don't you go ask them if they're me?
0: Yeah, that's what I will. I'll call them up. I know those boys. Tell me about those early... green stamp guitars that you used to get when you were a child.
1: Yeah, my grandmother bought me these. You could go to this S&H green stamp store, and they would give you these little booklets.
0: Yep, I remember.
1: And you would, so like however much money, it was kind of like a general store, like, you know, and so you'd spend money there, and they'd print out these stamps and give them to you based on how much money you spend. And you'd lick the stamps and stick them in these books, and you'd collect the stamps, and then you could redeem them for stuff.
0: Yeah.
1: For free product. And so I got these little toy plastic acoustic guitars that had these plastic or nylon strings on them. And my grandmother bought me one, and I just like loved it, and I played it until I broke it. And then she would get me another one. And I went through those things, several of those things, when I was a little kid, like 4 or 5, 6 years old. And I learned how to play Smoke on the Water and,
0: yeah,
1: you know, a lot of simple stuff on those guitars before I actually got my first real electric guitar when I was around the age of 7. But that kind of got me started with the whole concept of playing guitar.
0: I can't imagine teaching oneself to play guitar. I mean, if I can't look at the music on a page, but you taught yourself, what do you learn first, chords or lead, or how does that work?
2: If I read correctly, you did it note by note, right, Kenny?
1: Yeah, so, well, there's a lot of different ways to start. I would say generally somebody sits down and shows you, here's how you play an E chord, here's how you play an A chord. They show you the basics. And you sit around and strum those chords and stuff, but inevitably if you're called, you know, to want to play guitar solos and stuff like that, then you got to figure out, you know, individual notes. And so it was a tedious process for me. Everybody has somebody that shows them some stuff along the way. So, you know, I had some help along the way, but anytime I tried to take like formal guitar lessons, it just didn't really work well for me. I had kind of had already developed my own unconventional way of learning. And then when I tried somebody else's way of learning, it just didn't really click for me. So I spent most of my life just sounding songs out one note and one chord at a time from the beginning to the end.
0: I've looking at this list of blues legends that you've shared a stage with or toured with, and those guys I'm jealous. Those guys are my heroes.
1: Well, I got, you know, not just blues legends, but rock legends. I mean, we opened for the Rolling Stones and Van Halen and Aerosmith and, I mean, Bob Dylan and Lynyrd Skynyrd and the Allman Brothers, and, you know, the list goes on and on. And so, like, you know, when I was a kid, I was listening to all these people and all these different artists, and I had no idea that I was going to go on to meet and play with most of these people that I looked up to.
0: You toured with Buddy Guy, and Buddy Guy, if you don't know, is still with us, still going strong, and he was in this movie last year called Sinners. Did you see that movie, and did you like the soundtrack on that?
1: I thought the movie was interesting and the soundtrack was cool. It obviously won a lot of awards. My thing is I'm not into like blood and gore very much.
2: Yeah.
1: So like I knew nothing about the film when I sat down to watch it, other than a lot of my friends had contributed.

0: the soundtrack. So I was thinking there's so much blues and, you know, and then at the beginning of the movie, it's like, it looks like it's this old period correct kind of movie. And I was just expecting something different. And then all of a sudden, it's like people start like sucking each other's blood.
1: Vampires, and, show up. Vampire. In that movie, like, I missed that
0: scene. It blindsided me.
1: I missed that scene where the vampires went to the house and turned those two other people into vampires. And then when so I was in the restroom or something. And when I came back, it's just like vampires just showed up at the juke joint, man.
2: Whole new movie.
0: Yeah. I was, I'm not saying it was a bad movie. It's just not what I expected. So it took me a little off guard. I was like, what's going on? But it was clearly they won tons of awards. And, you know, it was a great movie and so many people enjoyed it. It just surprised me because I had no idea what I was walking into.
1: Well, I thought the soundtrack, I thought, was really brilliant. I thought, you know, you got a lot of friends on there. They all did fantastic jobs, I think.
0: Yeah, absolutely.
1: So look for the tour if you're up in Lubbock or Albuquerque. Or we could drive and be there in an afternoon.
2: Actually, we totally could do that, yeah.
1: Go out and see Kenny Wayne Shepherd and his band. It's the 30th anniversary of Ledbetter Heights. And Kenny, as always, just real pleasure talking to you.
0: Thanks, guys. It's always a pleasure talking to you as well. Thanks for having me.
1: All right. Have a good one, Kenny. We'll talk to you soon. Bye-bye. God,
2: that's good. He's really good.
1: This is a very Stevie Ray Vaughan-esque song.
2: Is blues improvisational?
3: Yes.
1: Not in the same level like that jazz is. I mean, you definitely have blues riffs that are, right?
3: Well, yeah, but I mean, the guitar solos are, improvisation, definitely.
2: Danny, what do you think of him telling his story about how he learned how to play guitar?
3: That's exactly how I did it, too. I relate to it.
1: You got a plastic guitar from Green Stamps?
3: Not that, but the whole... The whole thing,
2: note by note, kind of.
3: Yeah, that he had someone kind of teaching the basic chords and stuff, and after that, kind of on your own.
1: Who was that for you?
3: My uncle and my dad.
1: Your uncle and your dad. They showed you just some of the chords.
3: They
1: and
3: showed
1: then
3: me some chords. Showed me what a power chord was, and my uncle showed me some scales. And after that, just kind of on my own.
1: Just kind of filled the rest of it.
3: Yeah.
1: The 30th anniversary of this album, Ledbetter Heights. Which came out in 1995. That would have made Kenny, 17 years old. That's right. Kenny Wayne Shepherd. Anyway, we were talking before we were so rudely interrupted.
2: Yeah, right.
1: We were talking about Hooters doing a rebrand and making it more family friendly. Do you think that's what people want? A family friendly version of Hooters?
2: I did go over there for the food. I know people, and
1: hey, you know what? I don't know if it's still the case. It's one of the places you could get oysters.
2: It is.
1: You can't find oysters at a whole lot of places.
2: They also serve hairy clams.
1: Do they?
2: They do.
1: I once had a red snapper in there, so that was pretty good.
4: Hey, guys, are you looking for a restaurant with great-looking waitresses wearing tight T-shirts and skimpy shorts that serves nothing but beans? Then come on in to Pooters.
2: No.
5: Hi, my name is Wendy. I'll be your server today. What would you like?
6: Do you have buffalo wings?
5: No, I'm sorry, we don't.
6: How about oysters?
5: No.
6: Beans?
5: Coming right up.
4: So come on in and find a chair, because at Pooters, we let you pick your seat.
5: Hi, welcome to Pooters. My name is Rennie.
6: What did you say?
5: Ronnie, I'll be your server today.
6: Yeah. Can I get something to go on top of my beans?
5: Sure, what would you like?
6: How about some cheddar?
5: Okay, why don't I cut the cheese for you?
4: Yeah, some restaurants claim to be male-oriented just because they show football games, serve beer, and have girls in push-up bras. But at Pooters, we really let men be men. 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Here at Pooters, every single one of our delicious menu items is designed to make sure you have a ripping good time.
6: Wow, this place sounds like a gas.
4: It is. And while you're here, make sure you get your officially licensed Pooters gear. Caps, T-shirts, and of course, windbreakers. And when it's time to leave, feel free to peel out of the parking lot. Because at Pooters, we don't mind if you leave skin.

0: Edwards. So come on by today and see why we live up to our motto.
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2: 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All right. We'll take a break when we come back. Filling in for Joanna Barba, who's under the weather today. Nico and Jimmy and has news headlines coming up.
3: Texas Attorney General Ken Paxton wins the Texas Senate runoff and Representative Al Green unseated by another incumbent. I'll have the details next in news.
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0: 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Tony's The Pit Barbecue, 1700 Myrtle Avenue. Joanna is out today, feeling a little under the weather, but we have news headlines with Nico Ajemian.
2: Not really news.
0: Good morning, Nico.
1: Good morning, Buzz. Good morning, Danny.
3: Good morning.
1: Texas Attorney General Ken Paxton was projected last night to win the Republican Senate primary runoff and unseat four-term incumbent Senator John Cornyn in the most expensive Senate primary in U.S. history. President Trump endorsed Paxton just last week, calling him loyal and saying Cornyn had not been supportive when times were tough. Republicans had invested millions to protect Cornyn, fearing the seat would be harder to defend against Democrat and state representative James Tallarico in November. Paxton has a history of legal issues, including a 2015 securities fraud indictment that was later dropped and a 2023 impeachment by the Texas House that ended in acquittal. No Democrat has won a Texas Senate race since 1988. In a separate Texas runoff, 37-year-old Democratic Representative Christian Menefee defeated longtime Democratic Representative Al Green, who's 78 years old, in the primary for Texas's 18th congressional district in Houston, a seat safely in Democratic hands for November. The matchup was forced by Republican-led redistricting that pushed Green into a newly redrawn district where Menefee, the former Harris County attorney, had already won a special election earlier this year. Menefee benefited from more than $5 million in outstanding

0: outside spending from cryptocurrency industry-aligned super PACs. And here is Texas Attorney General Ken Paxton starting his victory speech.
1: Wow. To the people in this room, to the people watching at home, and to the people of the great state of Texas, tonight, we just made history.
0: Well, South Carolina's Republican-controlled Senate rejected a last-minute redistricting push yesterday, delivering a rare rebuke to President Trump's efforts to redraw the state's congressional maps before November's midterm elections. The motion to advance the new map failed 20-24, with several Republican senators switching their positions after early voting for the state's June primary had already begun.
2: Now that, I got to think, is kind of a snub to President Trump, who wanted this to get done, and it was the Republicans who blocked it.
0: It was. Senator Richard Cash said, "Neither my conscience nor my common sense would allow him to stop an election already in progress." Here is South Carolina Senator Richard Cash speaking during the discussion on redistricting.
3: Can anyone imagine the administration finally making the deal to reschedule the game date and the opponent after the fans are in their seats, after the game has already started?
2: Yeah, that's a little hinky, gotta tell you.
0: You wouldn't want it in sports. We shouldn't have it in our elections, as James Talrico said.
2: We should have it in the Western Conference NBA Finals, though.
0: No. Yes. You may be up. Why,
2: it's not fair that they have a guy who is 7'5". 7'5", and he can shoot three-pointers.
0: Dude, did you see he almost made a I think he made a half-court shot this series. That was like really...
2: I don't think he missed a free throw last night. Wembanyama, we're talking about.
0: Victor.
2: That is not...
0: Yeah, but you're up already. It's 3-2.
2: 3-2. Hey, when are you going to get back? Because I have to order these. I found out to get horse flies delivered, I have to order them from this place up in Farmington.
0: Are you? Okay, I get back Monday.
2: Oh, you will be back Monday.
0: I'll be back Monday.
2: So the cereals will be over by then. Do you want to make Monday the date? Nico and I have a bet going on. You want to remind people what the bet
4: please,
2: is?
4: Come on.
0: Spurs versus the Thunder for the Western Conference
2: Championship. Oklahoma City is up 3-2 after last night.
0: Yeah, but I have a feeling my Spurs are going to come back tonight.
2: I will say in this series, I don't think anybody's won back-to-back games. San Antonio won, then Oklahoma City won, then Oklahoma's...
0: Yeah, you're right.
2: Yeah, you know, Oklahoma City won 2 in a row. They did, but it's a really evenly matched. Do you find yourself more into basketball than you've ever been? Weren't you saying you were reading injury reports?
0: I was reading the injury reports yesterday. I was like, all right, who we've got? And I was like, make sure I don't want to see a Wembanyama on there.
2: I have heard from so many people who say that they have never been this into the NBA.
0: Because
2: of our bet. So what's the bet?
0: Okay, the bet is when I win, you are going to have to cut off your luxurious hair. That you have.
2: God, and Danny, have a good head.
0: Danny,
2: hair,
0: Buzz is so proud of his hair. Like, he loves to show
4: I
0: it
4: know,
0: off to me.
4: Saying it, yeah.
0: He loves to, like, wave it in front of me.
4: Buzz, are you afraid that if you cut it, it won't go back to same?
2: I'm terrified that might be the case, Danny.
0: Oh, you're going to look so... You're going to look like a potato. Like a white albino potato. Because you have to shave your eyebrows off as well.
2: I think I'll look like Kingpin from Daredevil.
4: Buzz, you don't fear that this will affect your dating life?
0: What date? Oh.
2: I'm not worried about it.
4: No.
2: What happens if my team wins, Nico?
0: The most complicated penalty ever. You're going to have me cover my head in honey and release some horse flies.
4: That's a random buzz.
0: That you can then swat off my head.
2: Done it. Here's what's going to happen. There's going to be a little tent. It's going to be filled with horse flies. I'm thinking about getting about 60 of them. And you got to go in there for 1 minute.
0: So you just got a horsefly guy.
2: And when you come out, we're all waiting with fly swatters.
0: And don't make horseflies bite.
4: Mm-hmm. They do. That's.
2: You agreed that it would be flies, but you didn't say what kind of flies.
4: Do you have a tent, Buzz, for this?
2: That's something else I'll also have to procure.
0: Okay. But
2: if anybody's got a tent, let me borrow it. Yeah.
0: We won't have to
2: we'll
0: worry.
2: We'll give you a shout out on the air.
4: And how long?
2: I don't need a big tent.
0: The Spurs are going to win.
4: How long will Nico be in there?
2: 1 minute.
4: One minute?
2: Mm-hmm. With his head.

0: covered in honey.
1: Won't even have to worry about it. Mm-hmm. All right. Well, an 80,000-gallon chemical tank ruptured at a pulp and paper mill in Longview, Washington yesterday morning, killing at least one person and critically injuring several others, with additional victims unaccounted for. The tank contained white liquor, a sodium-based chemical used in paper processing, and was about 60% full when it imploded around 7:19 in the morning. Roughly 40 firefighters and paramedics responded to the implosion, along with a regional hazmat team. A local hospital confirmed it received 9 patients from the incident. Some victims suffered burns and inhalation injuries ranging from minor to critical, and a responding firefighter was among those injured. The incident occurred at Nippon Dynawave Packaging Company, a facility employing about 1,000 people. Officials said there was no ongoing public threat.
0: Doesn't Nippon mean Japanese?
1: It does, I believe.
0: I got a question, but I can't ask it on the air.
1: Okay, one, that's exactly the reason they say that slur.
0: Okay, yes. All right, I was just wondering.
1: That is the reason that the slur exists. A unanimous 3-judge federal panel in Alabama blocked the state from reverting to its 2023 congressional map yesterday, which would have potentially helped Republicans flip a Democratic-held seat. The court, including 2 Trump appointees, ruled that the Supreme Court's recent decision weakening the Voting Rights Act doesn't change their earlier finding that Alabama's 2023 map represents intentional racial discrimination. We cannot see our way clear to requiring Alabamians to cast their votes under a districting plan tainted by intentional race-based discrimination, the judges wrote. Alabama must now proceed with the 2024 court-ordered map, which includes 2 majority black districts. State Attorney General Steve Marshall said he will appeal immediately to the Supreme Court. The Trump administration has proposed requiring all federal employees, both new hires and existing workers, to sign non-disclosure agreements as part of its effort to stop unauthorized leaks to the
0: press.
1: If
0: you're going to work for the federal government, you've got to sign an NDA.
1: The Office of Personnel Management published a draft NDA in the Federal Register yesterday and is seeking public comment. The OPM says the document doesn't create new restrictions on speech and explicitly preserves employee legal rights to make whistleblower disclosures, citing examples including DHS employees who leaked information about planned immigration raids and unauthorized disclosures related to the U.S. military raid in Venezuela in January. The administration has been pursuing leakers aggressively since taking office, including through phone seizures from journalists and new Pentagon press restrictions.
0: Donald Trump, even before politics, made use of non-disclosure agreements extensively. You might remember a famous one. Porn star Stormy Daniels. For her to get her $130,000, she had to sign an NDA. Guess what she did? She broke the NDA anyway. Mm-hmm.
1: And NASA has unveiled the first 3 missions of its moon base program yesterday, part of a $20 billion effort to establish a permanent American presence at the lunar South Pole before sending astronauts back to the surface in 2028. Moon Base 1.
0: They got moon penguins down there at the South Pole? The moon?
1: No moon penguins.
0: Just dust bunnies?
1: Yeah. Moon Base 1 will use Blue Origin's Blue Moon Lander to deliver science payloads to the Shackleton Connecting Ridge region as early as fall 2026. Moon Base 2 will send Astrobiotics Griffin Lander carrying over 1,000 pounds of cargo, including a rover from Astrolab. And Moon Base 3 will deliver payloads selected through NASA's Surface Science Initiative, including instruments from the European Space Agency and South Korea. NASA also awarded $430 million to Astrolab and Lunar Outpost to build crewed lunar terrain vehicles capable of driving astronauts on the surface at speeds between 6 and 9 miles per hour. Phase 1 of Moonbase calls for 25 launches, 21 landings, and delivery of about 4 metric tons of cargo. Here's Lori Glaze.
0: If we build the first base there, does that mean we own it?
1: We own the moon.
0: We own the moon.
1: I thought we own everything above.
0: I mean, only Americans have ever walked on the moon.
1: Ours. Dibs.
0: Save it, Daddy D. They did walk on the moon.
1: And dibs applies, I think, in this case.
0: Dibs.
1: Lori Glaze with the NASA Exploration Systems Development Mission said during yesterday's lunar announcement,

0: that there's a very specific goal.
1: Astronauts will stay longer, explore farther, and conduct the kinds of science that advances exploration itself.
0: To the moon. Who used to say that? To the moon, Alice.
2: One of these days, Alice. One of these days. Pow! To the moon!
0: Straight in the kisser.
2: Domestic violence was hilarious in the 50s.
0: Apparently. Workers began assembling a UFC octagon on the White House South Lawn yesterday, visible above the roof line of the West Wing.
2: It's bigger than the White House.
0: Ahead of the UFC Freedom Fight 250.
2: We gonna get that monster truck pull in there too?
0: Yeah, right. Which is planned for June 14th, which is both President Trump's birthday and Flag Day.
2: Mm-hmm.
0: The event, part of America's 250th anniversary celebrations, will feature a lightweight title fight between champion Ilya Topuria and interim champion Justin Gaethje, along with four other bouts. Trump has said admission will be free, with 4,000 seats on the South Lawn and up to 100,000 fans expected on the Ellipse watching on large screens.
2: They're still doing that demolition derby on Labor Day. Is that still on?
0: Imagine UFC shared renderings.
2: Yeah, I've seen Idiocracy. I know what it would look like.
0: Showing up like Camacho.
2: Yeah.
0: Showing a full stadium setup, and a White House spokesperson called it
3: one of the greatest sporting events in history.
0: Well, dozens of attorneys general from blue and red states are standing together to ensure online safety for children. The attorneys general are rejecting the Kids Internet and Digital Safety Act, arguing it would weaken states' ability to protect kids online and shield big companies from accountability. New York Attorney General Letitia James and the coalition are warning the measure would severely limit states from addressing online threats to minors, including those made on social media and AI chatbots. They instead want Congress to pass the Kids Online Safety Act, which requires online platforms to act in the best interest of minors while allowing the state to enforce stronger protections. Now, I know this might sound confusing because I said...
2: It is confusing.
0: The thing that they rejected was something called the Kids Internet and Digital Safety Act, which they say is weakening states' ability to protect minors. There is another thing called the Kids Online Safety Act that they say would help. What it sounds like to me, Buzz, is that internet company lobbyists have infiltrated government, have convinced and coerced our representatives
2: enough to pass
0: a watered-down version of things. And that's what the state's attorneys general are rejecting, any watered down measure.
2: Sounds to me like a bunch of parents need to confiscate them phones, if you ask me.
0: Suspects, three people accused of targeting the homes of superstar athletes have been arrested. Authorities said yesterday two suspects were taken into custody in Argentina over the weekend after allegedly burglarizing former tennis star Juan Martin del Potro's home, leading investigators to a third suspect. The suspects are tied to high-profile break-ins involving athletes, including Kansas City Chiefs standouts Patrick Mahomes and Travis Kelce, Cincinnati Bengals quarterback Joe Burrow, and Los Angeles Lakers all-star Luka Doncic.
2: So I think what they were doing, if I recall, in all these cases, they were consulting their road schedule for the and see when they're going to be out of town.
0: Yeah. Well, the FBI...
2: Now, how did they know that there wouldn't be somebody like house sitting or something?
0: That's a great question. The FBI estimates $2 million had been taken in valuables, and the three suspects are currently being held in Chile pending possible extradition. And Canadian Neville Green got a ticket for running a red light in 2007, and it took 19 years for his appeal to be heard. He really did not agree with that ticket.
2: But I guess that means he didn't have to pay the ticket for 19 years.
0: Well, Green sent regular requests for updates on the status of his appeal, but heard nothing for 19 years.
2: Yeah.
0: Somehow, a judge recently picked up the case and found that Green did not get the legal support he was entitled to in order to effectively argue his case. The judge ruled that Green's case was mishandled and delayed inexcusably. It took 19 years and a lot of persistence, but his record is now clean.
2: Yeah, but to fret about something for 19 years, how much was the ticket even? Like 100?

0: $5.
1: $5.
0: Well, over 60...
1: $1!
0: Over 60 million people from Texas to the Carolinas will be under the threat of flash flooding this week. It comes after the region was hit with heavy rains over Memorial Day weekend. Did you guys get rain this weekend? I got a bunch of rain.
1: I know that some places got... You get a lot, Danny?
2: Yeah, yeah.
1: We got on Memorial Day?
0: Yeah.
1: Yeah. I mean, it seemed like my part of town was one... missed it.
0: It definitely got Joanna and mine.
1: Oh, yeah. I heard Central really got it, and somebody told me East Side it was pouring down.
2: Yeah, it was.
0: Well, it comes as a mixed blessing, giving some drought relief to the region. Flash flooding was reported in North Carolina yesterday, and one person was killed due to floods in Mississippi. This week, a number of storm systems will hit the South with a risk of flash flood in cities like Atlanta, New Orleans, Gulfport, Mississippi, and Mobile, and Birmingham. AccuWeather meteorologists strongly urge motorists never to attempt to drive through flooded roads. And if you do try and cross a deep part of the water, I will say one of the tips I always learned was if you do go, because you don't want your muffler to get submerged by underwater. That will back up into your engine. So keep your foot on the gas. Don't let up.
1: So you're saying if you're going to go through it, do it fast.
0: Or do it steadily. Maybe don't push it all the way down, but just as long as you're putting some gas in, the exhaust will not get backed up.
1: What I usually do is kind of watch, and if other cars are doing it, I figure I'm
0: safe.
1: Especially if I'm in my truck, I'm safe.
0: Well, yeah, your truck for sure. And trend watchers say 2026 could be the summer of non-carbonated drinks. Flat beverages, from Liquid Death to Surfside iced teas, are becoming the drink of choice among younger Americans. Consulting firm Alex Partners says Gen Z's leading the change mainly because they like new things. The generation born between 1997 and 2012 didn't grow up drinking soda as much as millennials, Gen X, and baby boomers. It was also...
1: What's that, Danny?
2: I can see that.
0: Okay. That they didn't grow up drinking as much soda as we did. It was also the advent of reusable water bottles. And some consumers, no matter what their age, just don't consider carbonated beverages a healthy option. Buzz.
2: Let's test this out. Buzz, what do you
1: think? How many Tide Pods have you eaten in your life, Danny?
2: Zero. What about you?
1: I've never eaten a Tide Pod.
2: Buzz, what are you drinking right now?
0: That's not even the sugar-free one. Actually, that's your second Dr. Pepper this morning. you had a sugar-free one earlier, and this is the one with sugar in it.
1: Yeah, you only live once.
2: So... I'm assuming you're feeling better, Buzz.
0: For 55 years, apparently.
2: Yeah. But watch, Buzz is drinking soda. Have water.
0: Nice, Danny. You're a much better person, Danny.
2: No,
0: yes,
2: proving the point.
0: You are a much better person.
2: No, I'm saying proving the point of what you're saying.
1: Slow clap.
2: What you're saying.
0: About Gen Z?
2: Yeah.
0: I forgot you're Gen Z. That's true.
2: Yeah. So, proof.
0: And finally, winger walkers are... easily some of the most daring people alive.
1: Are you saying wing walkers or winger walkers?
0: Well, they're calling it winger walkers. That sounds weird. Wing walkers. Yeah. Wing walkers. Do you know what I'm talking about?
1: People get on a plane's wings, and I thought that was like from the old 1920s
0: barnstorming
1: days.
0: Right. Where people would walk on the wings of the planes while they're flying.
1: Sometimes they'd play
0: some
1: tennis.
0: Tricks.
1: Yeah.
0: Yeah, play tennis.
1: Maybe it involves stilts. Who knows?
0: Well, Harry Hesman is one wing walker that has just landed in the Guinness Book of World Records.
1: Stupidest way to die. That's my guess at what the record is.
0: The 98-year-old...
1: No.
0: British World War II vet set a record.
1: Good Lord.
0: By walking more than 9 minutes atop the plane at a height of over 1,000 feet on Saturday.
1: Did he have anything to support him if he fell off or anything?
0: Nope.
1: Did he have I don't even think a parachute would work at that.
0: Harry spent 9 months practicing and says, "I've dreamed of doing this since I was a young child, to finally live that dream at 98. And to be the Guinness World Record title." I can't do that.
1: Interesting that you made him sound like an old man, which is appropriate.
0: Mm-hmm. But not British.
1: But not British. So.
2: You can't combine both.
0: I have dreamed of doing this since I was a young child. No.
2: Nah, man.
0: Yep.
1: He's never done it before? I thought maybe he was like one of those guys from back in the day.
2: Okay.
0: No. This is a new skill.
1: Ah. He's

0: They picked it up.
1: You can, in fact, teach an old dog new tricks. And with your news, I'm Nico.
2: Okay.
0: I got a few calls. First of all, about our bet. So let's listen to a couple of these.
3: Buzz, I don't think you need to worry about getting a tent. If you happen to win the bet, I would suggest just pouring the honey on Nico's head and then tying a plastic bag around his head. You know, just put it over his head and tie it at the neck so the flies can't get out.
1: Yeah.
3: Leave it there. I don't know if a minute will be long enough. Maybe 5-10 minutes.
0: Plastic bag
3: tied around his head. And then that should be the end of your prank. Make sure you have your camera turned on. Bye.
0: There are going to be news stations here. However, the bet, we've already heard from different news outlets.
2: Really?
1: Well, not a news station.
0: Really? Well, it's El Paso Matters wants to have a camera crew here.
2: Oh, that's crazy.
1: And a camera crew. El Paso Inc.
0: Was it El Paso Inc.? It might be El Paso Inc. Anyway, I know there's going to be a professional photographer here for
2: Nico,
0: it.
2: In the case where you lose a bet, right?
0: And so that's Tracy, who I've known for 25 years. Tracy. He's one of the local comics.
1: Mm-hmm. He's a comic.
0: And I feel like the comics want to see Nico suffer. I think most of the comics are pulling for me.
1: Wait, how do you know this?
0: I've been told.
2: No.
1: Did you ask some people on Saturday?
0: I show up at more open mics than you do these days. So.
2: Ooh.
1: No, you don't.
0: I think maybe like you gave him a bad slot
1: at
0: an open mic. There's some palpable negative energy out there among the
1: shut the hell up.
2: Negative energy.
0: Iggy said he can't wait.
1: Okay.
2: Jibs.
1: No, Buzz hasn't talked to any of these people.
0: I talked to Iggy. And Jibs?
1: Jibs was not there on Saturday.
0: Yeah, but he was at my house on Monday.
1: No, he wasn't.
0: No, he wasn't.
1: Okay. You freaking liar.
2: Wait, Nico, in the case where you lose, right, will you freak out at knowing there's a bunch of flies on your head? Like, do you think you'll...
1: Danny, let's just see if Buzz has it in him to... organize anything. Wait, I'm not going to lose. Buzz is going to have to shave his head.
2: In the case, like, hypothetically speaking.
0: Dude, tomorrow night, all they have to do is win one more.
1: Yeah.
0: Oklahoma City has to win one more.
1: It all comes down to pressure,
0: Buzz.
1: Did
0: you see
1: the
0: precision
1: teamwork? Under pressure?
0: The switches on defense were so flawless. Oklahoma City Thunder are just hard-nosed grinders.
1: I heard it stands for Thunder Thighs.
0: Mm-hmm.
1: Like you have.
0: We had a few calls about our interview with Kenny Wayne Shepherd earlier.
4: Wow, that was great, Buzz. That was a great interview you had with Kenny Wayne Shepherd. And, you know, it's one thing to play great music and to listen to great music. I've had people ask me, are you a musician? Do you play? I said, no, but I can play the hell out of the radio. And I said that to say this. I enjoy good music. Like I said, it's one thing to hear, listen to it. It's another thing to speak to a living legend, like a Kenny Wayne Shepherd, and to pick their brain and to hear about their process and to hear their stories. So that was excellent, Buzz.
0: All right.
4: Great work.
0: Thank
4: as usual, you.
0: You
4: guys are doing a great job.
1: Aww.
4: God bless and Godspeed.
0: All right. Thank you, Daddy D.
1: Thank you, Daddy D.
0: I think Daddy D does respect my musical sensibilities.
2: Yeah.
0: If nothing else, I think he respects that. I could be wrong about that,
2: I guess. I think he likes the show. Seems like he likes the show.
1: Daddy D's great, guys.
5: Yeah. Oh, Buzz, I got a question for you about Kenny Wayne Shepherd. I missed half that interview. Mm. Is that interview gone forever? Or is there a way... I can hear it on the podcast. Is there another way I can hear a repeat?
0: Any thoughts on that? Are we going to have Kenny Wayne Shepherd? It's going to be on the Buzz on.
1: Are you recording, Danny?
2: Yeah, I can get. I always get the
0: interviews. Yes,
2: the interviews
0: stuff.
2: And I clip them. So if we want to replay them, we can do that too.
1: But we are going to be posting the show today.
2: Yes, it's our recording. Yeah,
1: just yesterday it was no upload for the show because it was
2: we did it on purpose. Whenever it's a replay, we don't record the show.
1: And Monday was Memorial Day, so that's why there was no upload that day.
0: I'll be honest with you, I was on the fence about coming in today because I'm still kind of under the weather.
2: I knew it
0: in that gray area. But then I remembered we had an interview with Kenny Wayne Shepherd, and I didn't want to leave that to you guys to botch.
1: Are you kidding me? I would have done a great job.
0: Kidding.

0: Yeah. You don't want me to go into details, but it was not a good day to work for me.
1: If you were listening to the Pooters commercial earlier, that's kind of how it's here in the studio.
2: Yeah.
3: The defense on the OKC Thunder was surreal. The flopping they do is on another level. I mean, they should win an Oscar for all that flopping they do. Honestly,
0: I know that a lot of basketball fans don't like flopping.
1: What is flopping?
0: I was kind of the master of flopping.
1: What is flopping?
0: Basketball. That's when you know, there might be some incidental contact that's not a foul, but if you really sell it, like you got knocked over, they'll call a foul on it. That is it's a valuable skill, especially if you're not as quick or tall as the other dudes.
1: Actually, we had a app chat message about that.
0: There were a lot of, I will admit that there were a lot of calls that went Oklahoma City's way that on review did not look like there was much contact there. So I'll give you that.
1: Somebody is saying that the Oklahoma Thunder are just fouling out. The way Oklahoma City plays is embarrassing. Foul merchants.
0: What do you mean? Fouling people so much?
1: Or? Yeah. Or are they the ones flopping? Maybe it's the flopping that they're talking about.
0: Yeah, I don't know. I don't know what it is, but I thought their defense was really stellar last night. And I'm including the flopping as a positive.
1: Das says, did you get my message about the bet I can get the flies? No, Das, no. I'm not responding to you, man. Joshy says, Buzz, it's so hard to root for the Oklahoma Thunder with the way they foul bait to get calls and free throw attempts.
0: Mm-hmm.
1: SGA has more free throws than shots made in the entire game.
0: SGA had a bunch of turnovers yesterday, too, but they still managed to pull out a pretty convincing one. I think Steve might come by to talk sports with us.
4: Yeah, Buzz, Oklahoma, they're going to win the NBA. Oklahoma Thunder's going to win.
0: Okay, appreciate that. I'm glad to hear that. I'm glad that you think so. I am not doubting that, not one bit.
1: Wrestler guy wants to help me out with my accent.
0: Yeah, you going to play it?
5: So, to help you, what is the most shows, wrestler guy? Nico, to help you with your voice that you did where the 89-year-old man that was doing the wing walking, he'd be like, when I was a young lad, all I've ever wanted to do was walk upon the wings of an aircraft. When I was young, my father was a pilot. Nothing like that.
0: He sounds like this obscure cartoon character called Commander Lyalot.
1: Does
0: anybody out there, I know nobody here does, but does anybody out there remember Commander Lyalot?
1: Yeah, Tracy probably.
0: Tracy probably definitely does. He was on the same cartoons as, I'm trying to think of some of these now.
1: Rocky and Bullwinkle?
0: It might have been Rocky and Bullwinkle. Tennessee Tuxedo was another one. Les affaires is everywhere. These were kind of like, they weren't Hanna-Barbera. They weren't Looney Tunes. They were like this other cartoon. But...
1: like Commander, the Timu version.
0: Commander Lyalot, did I ever tell you about the time I invented the tint? All right, let's take a break. We'll see if Cappy's going to come in and talk sports and more of the Buzz Adams Morning Show's on the way right after this.
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4: I was talking to Steve out in the hallway. I don't know if you caught any of that, but he's saying there's no way San Antonio can win at this point.
5: I know.
4: No way.
5: I can't believe Steve. But luckily, I'm comforted in the fact that he hasn't always been right about things. So.
6: That's correct. But no, it doesn't. It does not. Listen, here's the problem. And we'll talk about more about this in a second, okay? The amount of calls that the Thunder are getting on flopping and everything else, I just don't think that's going to change over the next two games. I really don't.
4: I don't.
5: You think they're going to flop their way into a championship?
6: Well, let's just put it this way. I used to complain about Jordan getting every call, okay? Now, the thing about Jordan is, Jordan could back it up because you couldn't stop him. The only way you could stop Jordan was to foul him. SGA, Shai Gilgeous-Alexander, lives at the free throw line. Because anytime somebody sneezes on him, they call it a foul or breathes on him. I mean, that's just the way it is. And I don't necessarily think that's going to. It might change in game six.
4: Do you consider.
6: But I don't see. I just.
5: Do they keep the same refs the whole series?
6: No. They shift them up.
4: Hey, by the way.
6: Yeah.
4: I guess we should wait till we get fully into sports on this. Do you consider flopping to be a viable basketball skill?
6: I hate it. I hate flopping in soccer.
7: It's horrible in soccer, yeah.
6: And I hate it in the NBA.
5: To remind people who are listening, this is when you overact the foul or you're trying to...
6: Right.
4: Yeah, there's some contact, but the refs don't know how...
6: You're embellishing the...
4: To get the call.
6: The foul, to get the call. Yeah,
7: Steve, do you remember the Nora Penal? The whole controversy in the 2014 World Cup?
5: Say it wider.
7: It wasn't a penalty. But,
6: yes, I do.
7: Yeah, that was horrible. It was a huge flop.
6: Yes, that was one of the biggest ones in the
4: Noro
6: history.
4: Noro Pincal?
7: No, era penal. It wasn't a penalty. Because it was in the World Cup, Mexico versus Netherlands. And they were tied. And then one of the Netherlands players just flopped. And that's why they won with the penalty.
6: It sucks.
5: We got a call buzz.
4: Cappy is about to lower the boom on you.
5: Shit, right. We got a call from Tracy.
4: Another call from Tracy.
6: Hopefully he's talking about Jordan getting all the calls.
5: No. He's talking about, the cartoon that you were trying to bring up?
4: Commander Lyalot.
5: It's not...
8: Surprisingly, I don't remember a guy named Wise-a-lot, but I do remember a guy named McBragg. These are the Braggs of Commander McBragg.
4: Commander McBragg.
8: I remember. Anyway, I also remember Betty Boop. Bye.
5: In our app chat, a bunch of people...
4: You remember like Tennessee Tuxedo cartoons? Steve, you don't remember Tennessee Tuxedo?
6: No.
5: Everybody in the app chat was saying Commander McBragg came out in the Rocky and Bullwinkle show.
4: Who was?
6: I used to watch a lot of Rocky and Bullwinkle, so maybe I did see Commander McBragg without even realizing it. It's possible, because I was big into the Rocky and Bullwinkle. It was
4: Commander
6: on all the time.
4: Lyalot.
6: Hey, by the way, you know why I liked Rocky and Bullwinkle? Because every episode was like super short. No, they were short episodes. Remember that?
5: They were short.
6: They always ran like three of them in a half hour.
5: That's true. They were segmented like that. Yeah, mm-hmm. Do you want to hear a call about the Oklahoma game or no?
4: Yeah, sure.
9: Oh, and you're talking about all that flopping the Oklahoma City Thunder did. How about, they're blaming it on the refs. Because the refs are calling you. They're saying it's the refs' fault. But wouldn't that be like if you arrested a serial killer and you killed all these victims? He said it wasn't my fault. The cops didn't call it. They didn't catch me. It's their fault.
4: What?
5: All right.
4: I got one call for you then.
10: Dan the man again. Oh, almost forgot, Nico. That wasn't my mother calling me. It was one of my best friends, Katie. Yeah, she was sending me support while I was on stage last Saturday. Okay, and yes, so we're the estupidos, los and estupidos, according to Domingo. Yes, we want Domingo. All right, have a nice day.
6: What is going on here with Dan the Man and Domingo?
5: Well, they both go to my open mics.
6: Oh, really?
5: Yes.
4: And Dan the Man.
7: What a crossover right there.

0: crushed it. He killed
1: it. Wait, Dan the Man went on stage?
0: Dan the Man goes on stage every time.
1: And Domingo, too?
2: Yeah.
3: Yeah.
1: Wow.
2: It's ridiculous, Steve.
1: When is this? What night?
0: I'm telling you,
1: I might need to make a very incognito appearance to watch you this in the first place.
2: Dan the Man Domingo have more fortitude.
1: Do they get the crowd? Do they get the crowd laughing?
0: Yeah, they got both of them laughing last night.
1: That was on a
2: Saturday.
0: On a Saturday. Yeah. Okay. No, there were. I don't know.
1: Was Buzz there too?
0: I was there.
1: You showed up.
0: I think that's where I got sick.
1: Oh man!
2: No, shut up! No, it wasn't. I wasn't there. Weirdly enough, for my own open mic.
4: You weren't there?
2: I don't go to all of them.
4: Aren't you the host?
2: I'm the producer and sometimes a host.
4: Don't you get paid to be there, man?
2: I get paid.
0: He pays somebody else less.
2: I'm the producer.
0: And he takes the skim.
4: What do you mean you're the producer?
2: I'm the one who puts it together.
0: He goes out and sells it. Yeah. And says, let us do this thing at your fine promoter. Establishment.
2: Promoter, producer, yeah.
1: Okay. Hey, by the way, I think I'm going to get the shingles vaccine either today or tomorrow.
2: Yeah, please.
1: Yeah, I mean, I'm overdue. But then I thought about it.
0: That's out of the blue, isn't it?
2: Seeing your sickness sometimes.
4: Yeah.
1: I need this. Have you had that one yet or no?
4: Of course
0: no,
4: not.
0: No, but I've been meaning to get it. Apparently, it's more than one
1: it's
0: visit.
1: Two. You get two shots. You go to Albertsons or Walmart.
2: Can I tell you right now, my grandpa currently has the shingles right now.
1: Yeah.
0: Is it terrible?
2: You should see him try to put on a shirt, just a t-shirt.
1: Oh, Jesus.
2: It's like...
4: Too painful?
2: A little. Yeah, it's too painful for him to even put his shirt on.
1: Yeah.
0: Oh, man, I don't want to get that. I remember Letterman had shingles, and he said it was worse than...
2: It's your nerves on fire. You're the nerves right in your skin just on fire.
1: Yeah, so, again, you just go anywhere, and you can go get the shot, Buzz. And
0: now, how does RFK Jr. feel about the shingles vaccine?
5: It's terrible. Don't get the vaccines. What you want to do is pick up a couple of black razor snakes and rub them all over your naked torso.
0: Did you see that by any chance, Steve?
1: No. That's hilarious.
2: Oh, are you going to show him?
0: Oh, I had it. Did I close it?
2: We are currently living in the weirdest timeline where our leaders are the most inept, unqualified people that you could pick.
0: Yeah.
2: And so our Health and Human Services Secretary, RFK Jr.
0: He's at Dr. Oz's house.
2: Remember Dr. Oz from Oprah? Yeah.
1: Yes.
0: With his wife, Cheryl Hines.
1: Oh, from Curb Your Enthusiasm. Cheryl. So Cheryl, what's his name? Cheryl David.
0: That's her name. Cheryl Hines, yeah.
2: So that's her husband. Look at him. He's this crazy a-hole.
1: What in the hell is he doing?
2: Picking up snakes that were breeding.
0: You would swear that was AI, right?
2: You could, but it's not. Yeah.
0: It's not.
1: Didn't he post it on his own handle?
2: Yes.
0: Yes.
2: Yes, that's how crazy this bastard is.
6: What are they?
2: And they're biting him.
6: Well, they're having sex. So what were they? They're not moccasins.
0: Wait, did he say they're moccasins?
1: No, I think that was what Cheryl's saying. They're moccasins,
2: and he's saying no, they're not.
0: No, but when
1: somebody said,
0: "What are they?" I thought he said moccasins.
6: So what were they?
7: Moccasins.
0: Black snakes.
1: And then Cheryl says box.
7: They're not
6: boxes. Oh.
7: Okay, okay.
6: Are they biting?
7: Yeah.
6: Honey, let us go. Oh my God. Jesus,
0: their
6: mouths are
0: Bobby. Bobby, stop. He's just.
1: Hey, I give him credit. Guy picks up two snakes with his bare hands and holding it like he knows what he's doing.
2: Yeah, but he's in charge of our health. That's the guy.
0: That is my kind of crazy on a personal level. That is entertaining crazy.
2: That's cool.
1: Hey,
0: I don't want him in charge of what?
4: Yeah.
0: You know, regimen of treatments.
1: We need a little. We need a little crazy in this world today. We have plenty of it.
0: Let's keep it in the private sector, though.
2: Yeah.
0: That's all I'm saying.
4: Speaking of crazy, Buzz, have you told Steve what you ate?
0: No, he doesn't know, so don't anybody tell him.
1: Okay. I just heard it was raw pork.
4: Nah, worse.
1: Worse? Worse than raw pork?
2: No, it was raw pork.
4: No, but like, not like this. There's more details, right?
0: It was a pig's foot.
2: It was for Spark. He got it for his dog, and he decided to take a bite out of it.
1: What is wrong with you? Why is it that every time you get food for your dog, you have to eat it?
0: Well, I don't eat dog food, for God's sake.
1: No, but I'm talking about
2: technically you do.

0: you were going to give this food to your dog, and you also ate it. You ate dog food.
1: Well, I didn't swallow it. I just kind of like chewed it in my, you know, just to freak people out. Just it was
0: you're
1: my,
0: a spitter. You're not
1: my,
0: a swallower.
1: It was my Bobby Kennedy Jr. moment.
2: What did you eat? Put a little pinch between your cheek and gum?
1: Yeah. Just like Earl Campbell.
2: That's right.
3: Time for sports.
1: It is time for sports. And we're joined from our resident El Paso Athletic Hall of Famer and host of Sports Talk on 600 ESPN, Steve Kaplowitz. Good morning, Cappy, officially. Morning.
2: We'll be at Hans Martial Arts today on North Mesa.
1: Got some tickets to give away, by the way.
0: Yeah.
2: You know why we're going to be there, Buzzer? It's the open workout today for the fighters.
1: Oh.
2: So we're going to have all of them joining us in the first 2.5 hours of the show. We go on
1: the whole
2: card. Not the whole card. We're going to have, I know we have 4 fighters at least, maybe 6 to 8 all together.
1: Is Holly Holm going to be there?
2: She will be there in our 6 o'clock hour.
1: And Stephanie, of course,
2: she'll be there in our 4 o'clock hour. We'll have Amanda Serrano as well.
1: Amanda Serrano's fighting in El Paso?
2: Yeah, she's right there on the same card.
1: Dude, I'll never forget that fight between her and Katie Taylor.
2: Yeah.
1: On that.
2: It was a bloodbath.
1: It was the goriest.
2: Yes.
1: To the point where I was surprised.
2: You know what it looked like? It looked like a Sam Raimi movie.
0: And
2: nobody got that one?
0: No, Evil Dead. Evil Dead,
2: yeah,
0: nice.
2: Please.
0: But now Stephanie Hahn's name is in that. Like, when you mentioned the top level of female
1: fighters. Right. Absolutely.
2: Yeah. Now, exciting.
0: Fighter, period.
2: So we'll be there live today. There's an open workout starting at 6:30 at the gym. We're excited about seeing the fighters there. And they're setting us up right next to the ring. So that's going to be fun. And, we'll originate Sports Talk today starting at 4 o'clock.
1: I got a pair of tickets.
2: Nice.
1: I do. I have a pair of tickets to give away today. So
2: It's a hot ticket. People are asking about these tickets. This is a hot ticket.
1: If you got a good question, ask it and see if Danny can get a winner. Can you formulate one right now?
2: For what? For the
1: fight.
2: Think
1: about it as we're talking sports. I'm sure something will come to you, right?
2: Yeah, it always does.
1: All right. Well, let's talk about hockey and basketball. Those seem to be the two.
2: What do you want to start with first? Pucks or hoops?
1: Hoops. Here's the final call. Nothing too exciting here because it was kind of a wide margin by the time things ended, but it was close for most of the night.
2: It was.
1: Here's the final call.
4: Game number 5 to the Thunder. One win from a return to the finals. And an epic game 6 awaits us on Thursday night.
1: I mean, the series has been real back and forth. What's the schedule? So they're playing again in Oklahoma City tonight, and then the rubber match goes back to San Antonio?
2: No, they're playing in San Antonio.
1: They're playing San Antonio, and then it goes back to Oklahoma City if needed. Okay.
2: Correct.
1: So that game is tomorrow.
2: That is tomorrow night.
0: You have no faith, Steve.
2: No, I think San Antonio can win tomorrow to force a 7th game. I just don't see Oklahoma City losing twice.
1: We get back in Oklahoma City, get those friendly refs.
2: Oh, it was so weird. You know, Wemby only had 1 field goal in each quarter yesterday. How does a guy 7-6?
0: A field goal?
2: Field goal, that's a basket.
0: Oh.
2: He made his free throws, but he only made 1 basket in each quarter, which is very un-Wemby-like.
0: He's saving all his energy. For the last
1: There's something
0: games.
1: Unfair to my sensibility about a guy who's 7'5" who can shoot threes and must shoot 90% from the free throw line.
2: He's a great shooter.
1: Yeah, he's really, really.
0: Did you
1: phenomenal.
0: See like his half court shot? Just unbelievable.
2: Yeah, I mean he can do it all. But the thing is again, you're dealing with a team right now. People forget. I like San Antonio. I think San Antonio will be in the NBA Finals. If not this year, they'll be there next year or the year after. I think this is a finals team that they've built. I really do. They have a great, great young nucleus. The Oklahoma City Thunder, though, are your defending world champions. And they're intact from last season. And they're really, really good. So unless something happens to SGA in Game 6, it's going to be difficult.
0: Let's see the injury reports.
2: Yes. And by the way, you know who else is really tough? Let me tell you this.
1: The Knicks.
2: No, Alex Caruso.
1: Yeah.
2: Alex Caruso looks like the kind of guy that would walk in the gym, put on a headband, start working out, and you're looking at this guy and go, who is this guy? And then you realize that he is coming off the bench and doing things for Oklahoma City that is just invaluable. And he's going to be tough if they go to the finals against the Knicks. He has just become a terrific basketball player. And
1: maybe
2: yet,
1: a future sixth man.
2: Yeah.
1: Of the year.
2: Yeah, absolutely, because of how he can just spark a team.
1: Well,

0: He plays really tough defense, just super hard nosed. Seems to kind of fill in whatever his team needs in whatever given situation he comes off the bench in.
1: Yeah. Well, then you got Hartenstein, and, you know, he's another one that, you know, is tough down low, pairing him with Chet Holmgren. They've got a nice, I mean, look, they got a nice team. They really, and they got Williams shooting threes. If they
0: So you say, I should, there's a place in Farmington that'll mail you flies through the mail.
1: Oh, geez.
0: And they'll do an express order. Should I go ahead and get that now? Getting ready for the sweep?
1: Nah, I'd wait till tomorrow night. I wouldn't I wouldn't place that order just yet, there, pal.
0: Well, Nico's going to be out of town starting tomorrow, so
1: when's he
0: very
1: back?
0: Convenient.
1: Like in 2 weeks?
2: No, Monday.
1: Yeah.
0: He's,
2: oh, okay.
0: He's back in 10 years.
1: I was going to say yes.
0: You're
1: now,
0: back Monday, so do you agree that once the series is over?
1: Now, here's the question:
0: Monday's the day to go.
1: Does the bet get paid off on Monday either way, or does it happen later in the week? When do you guys do it?
2: Well, it has to be scheduled for a time.
0: I mean,
2: when
0: I kind of need to know a schedule so I can get these horse flies.
2: What the hell? Who buys horse flies? Who are you?
1: Wait a minute. You know what else?
0: There's a Farmington, New Mexico.
2: You got a horse
0: man.
2: Fly guy?
0: Yep.
2: That's unbelievable.
1: There's also a place that that sells like it's like a horse farm, and I would think that they might have some for you. So yeah.
0: Well, I don't want to go gather them myself. I mean, they'll send them to you.
2: We're not going to have to worry about that, Steve. We're going to have to worry about shaving his head and eyebrows.
1: Now, here's the other question. If it's horse flies, okay, you can't do it in the studio. You got to do it outside.
0: Oh, no, we'll definitely do it
1: outside.
0: Yeah, maybe in the courtyard.
2: So El Paso Inc. wants to do a thing on it. It has to be scheduled. Like, it won't be...
0: Didn't you say there were some news outlets that wanted to cover this?
1: Oh, yeah. Ruben at the Inc. has already told me that he wants to shoot it no matter what happens, but he's very interested, and he has said, please keep him in mind. And I'm sure my brother will probably send one of his staff and a reporter to a shooter to take care of this. I'm willing to bet. Maybe they'll broadcast live. How great would it be if this could be on the live morning news? Be fantastic.
2: That'd be cool.
1: Yeah.
0: It'd make you more famous, Nico.
2: It'd make you your potato head more famous.
0: You know what I would look like?
1: Well, here's the other.
2: You would look like one
0: Return
2: of the
0: Return of the Jedi when Vader's helmet comes off for the first time.
2: Yes, that's exactly that what you would look like.
0: Humpty Dumpty looking dome.
1: So that's the other question. If Buzz loses, then does the shave job happen here in the studio?
0: Yeah.
2: Yes, and I think we're going to try and like give it away the honor. Well, maybe the hair. I'm not sure who wants that.
0: Maybe sell it for charity.
2: Locks for buzzer. Merkins for love. No, a listener is going to get to shave it, I think.
1: Oh, instead of you?
2: Yeah.
0: But that's not going to happen because totally OKC gonna happen. Is going to close this out either tomorrow night or on Friday.
2: Ramrod.
0: Saturday.
2: Ramrod in our app chat says, not even Steve, De'Aaron Fox is tough playing on a high ankle sprain.
1: He has not been the same coming back from that injury. If you watch him, he doesn't look like the same guy right now. And I think that's a key and that's a factor is that some of their playmaking guards who have been hurt are playing through this injury.
0: Hey, is that
1: but they're not the same.
0: Is that Dylan Harper for the Spurs? Is he related to Ron Harper?
1: I don't think so.
0: Oh, okay.
1: No, that would have been fun.
0: Right?
1: Yeah, but I don't
0: Here's the confusing thing about watching the Thunder. They got three dudes whose last name is Williams, and two of them are named Jalen.
1: Yeah, isn't that crazy? But they're spelled differently.
0: They are spelled differently.
1: One has an I, one has an E.
0: They got J Will and they got J Dub, but they're both Jalen Williams.
1: I know.
0: It can get a little confusing.
1: It can get a little. And by the way,
0: don't they have a third Williams on the Thunder roster?
1: They're just not named Jalen. That's correct.
0: Yeah, yeah.
1: Listen, no matter who wins this series, whether it's Oklahoma City or it's San Antonio, they're going to be favored against the Knicks, and rightfully so. They're terrific teams. They had a great regular season. They've played great in the postseason, and they have home court advantage. So they deserve to be favored over the Knicks, no matter what. So this is going to be a really interesting next couple games.
0: Those Knicks look solid. I mean, that teamwork was at the highest level, I thought.
1: Oh, but they're playing at a level I've never seen. And I've watched plenty of Knicks basketball over the years. Plenty of Knicks losing basketball.
0: 99 since they went to a championship. Of course, they didn't win it in 99, but they went to a championship.
1: Yeah, you know who they lost to, right?
0: In 99?
1: Yeah.
0: Lakers? I don't
1: know.
0: Who?
1: Spurs.
0: Spurs.
1: Spurs beat them in five. It was their first world title, the Spurs, in 99. That was the team that had a very young Tim Duncan.

0: Was the Admiral still on the team at that point?
1: I think it was his last year.
0: Yeah, it might have been his last year.
1: Yeah.
0: Switch over to hockey here. Here's the final call as the Las Vegas Golden Knights complete the sweep of the Avalanche.
2: 3 seconds to go. Vegas goes back to the Stanley Cup final. They sweep the President's Trophy winning Avalanche in the Western Conference final.
1: Do you know what the President's Trophy means?
0: The president of what? The Tim Hortons donut shop?
1: Man, do we still have the Tim Hortons coffee in the building? Because that would be great, too. I would need to make a big pot of that this morning. No, President's Cup refers to the best overall team during the regular season with the most points. Mm-hmm. So if you have the most points, you are the President's Cup winner. And Colorado dominated the regular season. And all of a sudden, here comes Vegas like a buzzsaw, and they just sweep Colorado right out of the playoffs. It's a shocker. And now they're into the Stanley Cup finals.
0: You'd almost have to say that of the major sports, and I'm going to include basketball, football, baseball, and hockey.
3: Soccer.
0: Not yet. They keep trying to push it on us, but we're Americans, goddammit.
1: Oh, my God.
0: That Las Vegas is one of the greatest, upstart teams to really, get their stuff together.
1: In hockey, yes.
0: Like an expansion type of deal.
1: In 9 seasons, they've been to the Stanley Cup Finals 3 times, which is pretty remarkable.
0: Especially
1: really
0: for a new
1: it.
0: Team.
1: Yep. And here's what's crazy, okay?
0: You think the Raiders are going to get that good quick?
1: No. And here's what happened with Vegas. Now, remember, the Vegas Raiders were really the Oakland Raiders, whereas the Knights were an expansion team in hockey. They fired their head coach in March, hired John Tortorella, who was an ESPN analyst, former coach, who left ESPN to go back to coaching. He is 17-4 since taking over as head coach. So they have been on a wild run. This is Tort's second time he's been in the Stanley Cup Finals. First time was with Tampa Bay in 2003 where they won. So he now gets to go back for the second time in his career. And what a story this is in hockey. Unbelievable. By the way, and I love the Vegas Golden Knights gold jerseys. Have you seen those? They sell those in the Vegas airport.
3: What?
1: It's like a gold jersey. It's a cool-looking jersey with a big knight emblem on the front.
0: I can't wear a hockey jersey because I'm afraid I'd look too much like Kevin Smith.
4: When he was fat.
1: Yeah,
0: before he went on Ozempic.
4: Hey, Dylan Harper is the son of Ron Harper. Tons of people...
0: No, Dylan Harper is the son of Ron Harper.
4: Like, I want to count 1, 2, 3, 4, 5, 6, 7, 8, 9, 10 people had to comment on this.
0: Wow. Cappy, you're slipping, man.
4: And one guy said, look it up, sports guy.
1: Let me say this. Do you remember what team Ron Harper played for during his career?
4: The Celtics?
1: No.
0: No, okay. No. Ron Harper.
1: No.
0: God, where did Harper play?
1: 1980s.
0: Yeah, no, I remember.
1: I'll give you a hint. He teamed up with Mark Elo.
0: Oh, Cleveland.
1: Bingo.
0: That, if I was going to say anything, it would have been Cleveland.
1: Mm.
0: So you're going to be doing a live show today then, huh?
1: We will.
4: Uh-huh. Wow, what a cool show you're going to have.
1: I'm going to be at Hans Martial Arts on North Mesa. Right there behind, you know where I am? It's in the big, I'm right behind that shopping center where there's the Panda Express by Coronado High School.
4: Oh, cool.
0: Yeah, I know exactly where
1: that
0: is.
1: So right behind that building, they have there's a gymnastics place, and then right a few
0: Warman's
1: doors
0: Gym
1: down.
0: Used to be there, I
1: yeah,
0: think.
1: Yeah, that's exactly. So we'll be there. And by the way,
4: Are they going to be practicing?
1: It's a workout. They actually have built.
0: What's that? Shadow boxing?
1: No,
0: or
1: they put a ring inside the gym. Like it's normally a martial arts, so there's mats and things like that. They actually put in a boxing gym, a boxing ring, so they can work out.
4: I feel like that's unfair to the you're going to get to see your competitors work out before the big match.
0: Like they've studied this
4: that's true.
0: Inside out and upside down. They do their research already anyway.
1: That's true. Hey, do you think
0: are they gonna have like scantily clad guys out there?
4: Ring boys?
0: Yeah, like ring boys.
1: What are you talking about?
4: That has a card.
1: And when have you ever seen like Speedo worn guys in a boxing match?
0: It seems fair. If the main event is two women boxing, you ought to have a couple twinks out there.
4: Danny, you can try out.
3: You, Nico.
1: So wait a minute. If you're a scantily clad male, you're a twink?

0: Yeah.
1: Mm-hmm. All right.
2: Whatever.
1: Probably.
0: Okay. Well, I don't think so.
1: I mean, they even have the sexy girls at the weigh-ins and stuff.
0: You know, what you bring up is an interesting point. If it's all female, do they go complete role reversal?
1: Is this an all-female?
0: It's an all-female card.
1: The whole card?
0: Yes.
1: Yeah.
0: Yes.
1: I think the judges should be female.
0: Mm-hmm.
1: The ref should be.
0: Well, no, hang on. There's a lot of females that judge male fights.
1: Okay.
0: Harold Letterman's daughter, Julie, is one of the best. And she is always scoring those. And she has been doing that for years.
1: Did Harold... So.
0: Harold passed.
1: Harold passed away.
0: Harold Letterman passed away about, I think it was 6-7 years ago.
1: Did you go to his funeral?
0: No.
1: I would have thought you would probably have gone to Harold Letterman's.
0: Yeah, I mean, it's true.
1: Didn't he come to your wedding?
0: He was invited and he did. Yeah,
1: yeah
0: he did.
1: Yeah,
0: he brought his wife. Harold came with his wife and spent 6 days in El Paso, and I took him around looking for houses because he was seriously considering
1: thinking about moving to El Paso.
0: Yeah, moving to El Paso.
1: Tell Nico who Harold Letterman is.
0: He was the longtime HBO boxing judge who would be there when you had Jim Lampley and Larry Merchant calling the fights. Harold was always the one that would score the fight. And then you would get his scorecard. And
1: see how that matches up with the actual judges.
2: I recognize the older face. He had kind of like a hair on the sides.
0: Yes. So when I would go to Vegas to broadcast live, because we did every De La Hoya fight after the big one here in El Paso.
1: Him and Burt.
0: Yeah. Burt Sugar's another one. But you're right. Harold and I would have breakfast the morning of the fight. Every time there was a big one in Vegas. And we'd get together and just go to a nice breakfast place in Vegas. And yeah, just an unbelievable person and just a really good human being. So I miss Harold. In fact, it was tough because near the end, when I talked to Harold, he had cancer and was dealing with that, which is what ended up getting him. Like the last, like one of the last times I talked to him, wasn't him. It was weird. It was like you're talking to him. And yeah, just one.
1: Not completely.
0: Nah, it was tough. So, you know.
1: Did you come up with any kind of question or something we can give away these tickets for Saturday's fight with Stephanie Hahn and Holly Holm?
0: Yeah, we think we could do something.
1: All right.
0: Their first fight ended up getting stopped because of a cut that Stephanie suffered in that fight, but went to the scorecard. She won. Where did that fight take place?
1: Where did their first fight? And they've only met once before.
0: That's correct.
1: So where did their first and so far only fight, where did it take place? I think I know the answer. I'm going to take my headphones off.
0: Yeah.
1: And you tell me if I'm right. Okay. Buzzy got it. If I can get it, you can get it.
0: It's impressive.
1: Danny, get me caller number five. We want to make this quick. So get caller number five. Where did Holly Holm and Stephanie Hahn fight their first fight?
0: That's good.
1: Wait. They went to the cards and Stephanie was winning that fight?
0: On all cards. At the time of the cut.
1: Did she get the cut from a clean blow, or was it like
0: headbutt.
1: It was a headbutt.
0: Mm-hmm. Oh, accidental headbutt. Accidental. Happens. Sometimes you close, little connect.
1: We're going to get a winner right away. I mean, our listeners know that Dylan Harper is Ron Harper's son.
0: Yeah.
1: So anything Steve knows, they know.
0: Should I start purposely making mistakes on these sportscasts?
1: I don't think you need to.
0: How quickly it takes people to do that.
2: People were quick with it, Steve.
0: They were quick.
1: Let me tell you, when Cappy was 22, 23 years old, he knew every statistic. I mean, it was just like savant level, the way he knew.
0: This is before the internet.
1: And it was. It was like having a sports internet at your disposal at all times. Who we got here, Danny?
3: Jesus.
1: Hey, Jesus.
4: Yes, sir.
1: Can you tell us where Holly Holm and Stephanie Hahn fought their first fight?
4: I believe it was Puerto Rico.
1: Was it Puerto Rico? It was.
0: More specific, where in Puerto Rico?
4: Oh, hell, I don't know. That's
1: I'd
4: far.
1: Say San Juan.
0: Bingo.
1: Okay. Yeah, you just go with the capital every time.
0: That's good. We could have asked for that, too. Luckily,
1: No. Yeah, this was a good question.
0: Yeah.
1: All right, Jesus, thank you. We're going to set you up with these tickets. You got a few. They are here, I believe. So you got a few days to come and pick them up here. Just let Danny get a little more information from you. But correct Mundo.

0: as the Fonz used to say.
1: That's good. You know what's interesting? Mm. I really am not a big NBA fan these days, but because the Knicks have had this run, I've suddenly become more interested in watching NBA hoops at this time of year. I've had no reason to get excited over the last 27 years.
0: Oh, I've got a reason
1: years.
0: To get excited so I can see well, a you, bunch of yeah. horseflies attack Nico's honey-covered head.
1: Does he get to wear like a mask around
2: no.
1: his mouth? Just
2: horseflies bite. You yes. can't get horseflies.
0: All right, I'll change
2: I say
0: it
2: no to the horseflies.
0: I'll change it to black racer snakes if you want me. All right, thanks, Cappy.
1: All right, we'll see you in the morning.
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0: right. I've noticed a trend here. A lot of people are pointing out things that they're being asked to tip for that they never would have thought you'd be asked to tip for. You know, like automated services.
1: Yeah.
0: And I'm talking post-COVID. I understand in COVID, you know, these people are working in restaurants even. But now that COVID's over, like a door side to go or a thing where you roll up and pick the food up and pay them, is that tip worthy?
1: Right.
0: If you got a to-go order and you go in and you pay for it and they hand you the bag.
1: What are you
0: tip for
1: what are
0: that?
1: You tipping for? Yeah.
0: Woman online got some attention because she's pointing out a place she would never expect to be asked for a tip. So here you go.
2: I go into the Froyo shop. You grab your own cup. You fill your own Froyo. I used Apple Pay, so nobody even had to grab my card. Then the screen goes, how much would you like to tip? Who would I tip? If anything, the option needs to be, how much would you like to be tipped? No one even had to grab my debit card out of my hand to process the payment. This was self-service from start to finish, which is okay because that's the business model. Why would I tip the hourly waged employee who said, have a good day, as I walked out?
1: For that is a great point.
0: Throw a buck for the have a good day, I guess. Would you tip at a Froyo place where you know, we got them, you go through the line, you make your own thing?
1: No. And surprisingly, I see the tip option on everything now. I mean, you could, there's like on Cash App, they say, would you like to tip the people that make our service continue? And you go, what? No, you mean the coders and the...
0: You pay your workers.
1: Right. Why would I tip the people that work at your...
0: I think I pointed out before, because tipping is kind of, maybe not uniquely American, but very American, especially if you go to someplace like the UK. The idea of tipping seems bizarre to them. You know why? Because the businesses pay their workers. They don't got this deal where you get away with paying them $2.10. You all right there? Did you hit the jackpot? What's going on?
1: Sorry.
0: Nico is in a rush to get going here today.
3: Yeah, is he really?
4: All right, everybody cough up some green for the lady. Come on, throw in a buck.
5: Uh-uh, I don't tip.
4: You don't tip?
5: No, I don't believe in it.
4: You don't believe in tipping?
5: You know what these chicks make? They make Don't give me that. She don't make enough money, she can quit. I don't tip because society says I have to. All right, I mean, I'll tip if somebody really deserves a tip. If they really put forth the effort, I'll give them something extra. But, I mean, it's tipping automatically. It's for the birds. I mean, as far as I'm concerned, they're just doing their job. They make minimum wage. You know, I used to work minimum wage, and when I did, I wasn't lucky enough to have a job that society deemed tip-worthy.
6: You don't care they'd count on your tips to live?
4: This is a hard job.
5: So I was working at McDonald's, but you don't feel the need to tip them, do you? Well, why not? They're serving you food. But no, society says, don't tip these guys over here, but tip these guys over here.
0: Yeah, but I think at McDonald's, you can't get away with paying them sub-minimum. By the way, I'm arguing with Steve Buscemi's character from Reservoir Dogs.
1: Yeah, you're arguing with him. Nobody's on the other side of this.
0: And they do put, I've noticed tip jars at, you know, the first one I noticed was Starbucks. What? Even at the drive-thru, you handed me a drink through the drive-thru. How's that different from handing me a Happy Meal?
1: Well, it's tough being a barista.
0: Is it?
1: In today's economy.
0: You get burned out making those oak leaves and the foam on top and stuff.
1: A little foam art.
0: Mm-hmm. So what's your cutoff for tipping? It does seem like sometimes they just have a jar or an option out there just to see what suckers will go for it.
1: Really, somebody who's providing service where you go, all right, I came out to a restaurant. I am not cooking this myself. You're actually taking the time to bring it out.

0: and bring me stuff and treat me well.
1: Do you, okay, here's a question. Do you tip like at a buffet, say Golden Corral?
0: Yes, because there is still a server who comes and brings
1: drinks,
0: something. Yeah.
1: And somebody's got to bus the table.
0: Yes, and the bus,
1: but
0: yeah.
1: Do you tip 15, 20%? Just a couple of bucks, right?
0: I actually don't, yeah. I don't even know the percentages.
1: You just drop a buck or two in there.
0: Do you, 3, 4, whatever.
1: Mm-hmm. Danny, you a hardliner on tipping?
2: I guess it depends, really.
1: On how good the service?
2: Yeah, the service.
1: Well, no, I'm saying at a restaurant, when your server's coming out and you know that they're making below minimum wage.
2: Yeah. Well, yeah, tip,
1: I guess so. That's just the system we're in.
2: I'll always tip, but I guess the amount depends.
1: Wouldn't it make it a lot easier for everybody if it's like, wait, these are your employees, pay them a wage, and then they don't have to sit
2: rely on tips, right?
0: Why is the restaurant industry, like, why do they get away with tipping? Why can they? Because they don't have to, right, Danny? Nobody else.
1: I would
0: here.
1: Say they probably have a powerful lobby, is what I would say.
0: Because I think the minimum wage for food jobs is different than the minimum wage at other places.
2: Yes, I think it's like two something for. Because they expect to get tipped.
0: Yeah, they're like, well, you're gonna get tipped, so your minimum wage is actually not $8; it's gonna be $4.
2: I don't think that's right. Because like, I don't know. It's like they're
1: wouldn't that
2: getting,
1: be great?
2: Yeah.
1: If every time one of our salespeople went out and said, hey, you want to buy some ads on KLAQ? Yeah, how much is it going to be? Well, we give you an entire month for $1,000, and I'm going to need like a 15% tip on
0: it. Right.
1: And they're like, why would I give you a tip? Well, I make sub-minimum wage.
0: Right.
1: Yeah, why don't other industries do this? Could they get away with it?
3: And now, a woman's thoughts about tipping at an ice cream shop.
1: All right.
4: Oh, no. Here comes the dreaded swivel of the iPad. When I pretend to consider tipping 18, 20, or 22% before just pressing skip. Sorry, kid, if you think I'm giving you extra money for putting a scoop of ice cream in a cup, your selection of toppings isn't the only thing that's nuts. You want more money? Take it up with Mr. Baskin or Mr. Robbins. If they can afford 31 flavors, they can afford you, Todd. Now, if you'll excuse me, I'll just grab some napkins and be on my... Oh, boy. He still has the napkins. So unless I want my hand covered in Rocky Road, I am going to need them. Fine. 22% it is. Well played, Todd. Well played.
3: And that was a woman's thoughts about tipping at an ice cream shop.
1: All right, Nico wants to leave early. Because why, Nico?
2: Yeah, where are you going?
0: I gotta leave. I'm driving on the road. I gotta get to LA.
2: You gonna drive right now?
0: Yeah, I'm leaving right now, from the studio. Driving to
1: doing some shows this weekend.
0: Los Angeles. That's right.
1: Who are you going with?
0: I'm going with Steve Pilkington.
1: Yep,
0: who's a good friend and comic. And we are. Well, I'll be featuring for Javi Bailon, the El Paso.
2: Cool.
0: Famous comedian.
1: Javi Bailon. Really blowing up.
0: Real blowing up. Yeah, he's doing amazing. And he's just really supportive of the comics that
1: he just got the, let me see if I can get this right. He just got the big notebook from the Kill Tony show.
0: Yes, which his episode will probably be next week with Otis.
1: Oh, it wasn't this week because
0: it wasn't
1: Memorial
0: this week
1: Day.
0: Either. Yeah.
2: So it hasn't been aired yet?
0: It has not been aired yet.
2: Oh, I thought those are live always.
0: They are not live.
1: Yeah, Otis and Javi both got the big notebook, which is like the silver medal, I guess.
0: Yeah. It's still really hard to get.
1: Oh, it is?
0: Yeah, yeah.
1: But the golden ticket is what everybody wants, because you want to go see the Oompa Loompas floating down the chocolate river.
0: Anyways, I'll be doing several dates out there with them, doing one in Palm Springs on Saturday, so...
1: You ever worked Palm Springs before?
0: No, first time.
1: Is it a casino?
0: No, not this one.
1: Because that's what they got a lot of there with the live comedy. You going to meet up with any of our LA friends while you're out there?
0: Yeah, I'm going to
1: Arsena?
0: Maybe. Willie's not going to be in LA, I think.
1: Oh, he's
0: going to be in Vegas. Jenny. I'll see Jenny for sure.
1: Jenny?
0: Yeah.
1: Well, whoever you see, tell him
0: I
1: said.
0: I will, of course. Right.
1: And you'll be back Monday?
0: I will be back Monday.
1: And you will be prepared for whatever awaits you when you return Monday based on the basketball bet?
0: Absolutely.
1: Mm-hmm. Oh, that's what you think it's going to be, huh? All right, well, safe travels.
0: Will you miss me? All right, never mind.
2: I will.
0: All right. Thank you, Dan.
2: Yeah, I will.

0: Don't get pulled over riding dirty.
1: Shut up. All right, goodbye.
2: Nico, you actually taking off right now?
0: Yeah, he's going. It's so just me and Danny.
2: Bags are packed and everything?
0: Are your bags packed?
2: I doubt it.
0: You ready?
1: Bags are
0: to
1: packed,
0: go?
1: Yeah. Bags are all packed.
2: Wow, okay.
3: All right.
2: Good luck,
0: Nico. Have a good trip.
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6: Hey guys, it's the calendar. If your name is Aaron or Asher.
7: Asher?
6: Yeah,
7: Asher.
6: It's your day today. Also, if your name's Jordan. Sorry, almost missed you. It's also National Sunscreen Day. Not a bad idea.
7: You'll thank yourself later.
6: You know what you otter do is think about otters. It's
0: Otter
6: Day. Nothing cuter. It's also Nothing to Fear Day. Because on this day in 1941, President Franklin D. Roosevelt said,
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0: 95.5 KLAQ, of course, it's some Black Sabbath. You got to pick the song out. So, in news that would shock no one, a couple of weeks ago it was announced that Sharon Osbourne is going to have a digital version of the late Ozzy touring, doing concert experience show. I told you, there's no way they're letting this man rest in peace.
1: Yeah, you called it like the next day he said that.
0: Oh, yeah. They'll find some way to get him back out on the road.
1: Yeah.
0: How do you think Ozzy would feel about that? Danny, you know, you're a big, huge Black Sabbath fan.
1: I don't think he would have been down with it.
0: Well, here's what his son, Jack, has to say about what his dad would have thought of this.
2: It's going to be so tasteful what we're doing. It's not going to be lame. And it's really complex what we're doing. This isn't just like hooking up an image of my dad to ChatGPT. This is some like high level technology that we're going to be working with. And it's going to feel very real. Like it's really cool. And it's something that I think my dad would be into because we actually talked about it before he passed. And so, yeah, you know, I know he'd be into this. Hmm.

0: Okay.
1: And is it going to be... I think I also heard it's going to be like an interactive thing where fans can talk to Ozzy and he'll talk back to them. Right? So are we going to have just like Ozzy as an AI, like chat box or like...
0: Man, I wouldn't be... You could probably set your GPS as if... Probably Sharon's already cashed in on that while Ozzy was right? still alive. You know, having the GPS at the next roundabout. Yeah. Can you imagine taking directions from Ozzy? Oh, man,
1: that'd be so confusing.
0: Good luck.
1: Unless he's singing it, then it'd make more sense.
0: Yeah.
1: Buzz, would you like that to happen to you? Like, after you pass, do we make, like, an AI version?
0: No.
1: And we keep the show going like that?
0: No.
1: AI Buzz Adams?
0: No, I don't think it would. You know, I don't think it'd be fair to listeners.
1: Would you approve of that or no?
0: I mean, do I get money up front before I die?
1: No, you don't.
0: No. And no. So
1: if they did it, you would? Yeah?
0: I hate talking about AI because I feel like if they could make an AI, a convincing AI of me, why don't they just replace me now?
1: They might. Just kidding.
0: Hey, what was the thing about Gen Zs that you... kind of we're taking a little pride in earlier?
1: Because, well, not pride in, but I...
0: You've now fully accepted that you are a Gen Z.
1: Well, I've always been Gen Z, yeah.
0: And you tried to pass yourself off as a younger millennial, I think.
1: I would say, no, old, yeah.
0: An old Gen Z.
1: Old Gen Z, I would say, is what I am.
0: What was the thing you were so proud about? There's some real chest thumping going on there.
1: Because Nico was saying that... I guess that rip study showed that most or like Gen Zs drink more water or less soda.
0: I think it was all about carbonated beverages.
1: Than older generations.
0: So they're more likely to drink. Do you remember some of the products he named? Because I would never touch that.
1: Not really. But I mean, soda was one of them. So then to prove the point, I was like, oh, look, well, Buzz is drinking soda. I'm drinking water. And that kind of, you know, showing the what he was talking about.
0: So I want to direct your attention to an article in the New York Post that claims that Gen Zs, that's people under 30, I think, right?
1: Yeah.
0: Are so burned out working their jobs that they're stopping work and taking mini retirements.
1: Mini retirements?
0: Mini retirements.
1: What does that mean? Like,
0: an adult gap year.
1: In fact,
0: the hashtag adult gap year on TikTok has thousands of videos of youngsters, your generation, ranting about hustle culture. What is hustle culture?
1: Just grinding it out, I guess.
0: Like working?
1: Yeah, working.
0: I think every generation before just called it a job, but nonetheless. Some people who have done this have moved back in with their parents just to... help them out, and they can find themselves, you know?
1: What do you think of that, Buzz?
0: Oh, what do you think of it is the important question.
1: Me?
0: Yeah.
1: It depends on the unique situation, I think.
0: So the Post article examined why this would be happening now. Since, you know, being stressed on your job is nothing new. Being overworked is nothing new. What's different? Well, the one reason they came up with has to do with all the rapid... changes driven by AI. So it all comes back to AI.
1: I don't know. I think it's an excuse.
0: I'm just going to read from the article then.
1: Yeah.
0: Rather than push through a deteriorating job that isn't the same one you signed up for, you just take some time off, find something more intentional once the dust settles. Now, that might involve moving back in with your folks.
1: Yeah.
0: It probably involves you having some cash on hand or somebody that's going
1: to
0: float
1: have
0: you
1: to
0: or
1: have
0: something.
1: Some, yeah.
0: It is, experts say it's a risky plan for your career, but it is an opportunity to reset and pursue various side hustles to figure out if you can carve out a new career path.
1: It's for a whole year?
0: You're burnt out already? You're not even out of your 20s yet and you're burnt out.
1: Yeah.
0: Try working for 40 years.
1: That's crazy. That's crazy.
0: It feels.
1: I mean, that's what time off is for, right? To relax and stuff. And
0: I don't know. I mean, look, if you take time off, even if it's a good reason,
1: yeah.
0: you know, we've seen it happen before. There's going to be a setback in your career. Say you take

0: take a year off.
1: Sure.
0: You know, and then you're like, well, why is this person getting a raise? We started at the same time. Well, they didn't take a year off.
1: Yeah, true.
0: I got a list of jobs you can make a lot of money at, even if you're lazy. Do you want to hear some of these?
1: Yeah.
0: The fact that the radio DJ is not at the top of this list
1: it's crazy.
0: Makes me question the whole thing. Yeah. All right, here are some jobs that you can get big paychecks for that you could be, for the most part, lazy. Some overnight IT workers make six figures just in case something breaks. So working IT at 2 a.m. Oil refinery operators earn over $200,000 a year, and mostly they're just monitoring systems.
1: Mm.
0: All right. Everything seems to be working.
1: Wow.
0: Corporate travel agents can make up to $90,000 working from home.
1: Hmm.
0: But who uses a travel agent anymore?
1: I know. Did you start with the number one?
0: God, yeah, I started with the number one. I don't know if these are any kind of order.
1: Okay.
0: Some guy claimed he makes $500,000 a year as a hedge fund programmer writing what he calls pretty basic reports. A construction project manager says he makes $300,000 a year while only doing about 3 hours of real work a day. See, that sounds like one of those mob-connected jobs. You just show up every now and then, like in The Sopranos.
1: Okay.
0: They had these guys who were construction managers, and it's like, well, we haven't seen him in 2 weeks, but he'll pop in here sooner or later. Plenty of people online pointed out that these jobs usually require years of experience and might be stressful behind the scenes.
1: But so would you put radio there in that list?
0: I wanted to do something that I thought I could get paid to do, number one, that I could be, because I'm naturally lazy.
1: So you think you admit you're lazy?
0: Yeah.
1: Okay.
0: Yeah. It was between this and toll booth operator. I'm glad I didn't pick toll booth operator, because those are all going away. All that's automated. But, you know, just wait till the car pulls up, take their ticket, punch it.
1: Pretty easy.
0: Boy, that sounds pretty sweet to me. We going to have time to do true crime, or are we going to have to push it back to
1: another
0: day?
1: Push it back. All right. Yeah.
0: We'll push it back to another day.
1: Yeah.
0: All right. So if Joanna doesn't feel better by tomorrow, Danny,
1: it'll be you and I?
0: It'll be you and I, because Nico is already leaving town.
1: Is there a possibility that you and I will finish off the week?
0: There is a non-zero chance that it might just be you and I for Thursday.
1: We can
0: Friday.
1: Do it, though, I think.
0: Oh, yeah. We put our heads together.
1: Yeah.
0: There's nothing we can't accomplish.
1: There we go. We'll use the path of least resistance.
0: That's my motto.
1: Yeah.
0: That should have tipped you off that I'm lazy, right?
1: I mean, yeah. I just didn't want to say it. I thought you were like, you wouldn't admit that you are.
0: Oh, yeah. God, like. Most jobs.
1: Yeah.
0: Not suited to.
1: So it's a kind of.
0: Sit here on my ass with the air conditioning going, making a few wise ass comments.
1: Yeah. You lucked out, Buzz.
0: I lucked out.
1: Wow.
0: All right. We're going to wrap up the show today. Remember, Steve Kaplowitz is going to be at Hans Martial Arts on May, just off of Mesa, close to Coronado High School. They're having their training sessions for the big Holly Holm. Stephanie Hahn, Stephanie Hahn, Holly Holm.
1: They're
0: she
1: both
0: should definitely
1: be there,
0: get
1: right?
0: Yeah, they're both going to be there. And so
1: cool.
0: Amanda Serrano is going
1: to be there too.
0: If you don't remember, Amanda Serrano was on the undercard of that Jake Paul, Mike Tyson debacle.
1: Yeah.
0: And she fought a British fighter named Katie Taylor. And it was the bloodiest. I'm shocked they didn't call this fight off because Amanda Serrano's eyebrow was basically hanging off.
1: Like
0: she knocked
1: horrible.
0: Her eyebrow off.
1: That's horrible.
0: That was the closest to a Rocky movie, you know, where they're
1: that's
0: just throwing haymakers left and right.
1: Yeah.
0: So Amanda Serrano's going to be there too, and we'll see about having more tickets.
1: Yeah.
0: For this weekend's fights. It's an amazing card. That's going to be right here in El Paso, so we'll have some more tickets tomorrow and Friday to give away for that. All right, all for the show today. Thank you, everybody, for joining us. We'll be back. Well, Danny and I guess, will be back tomorrow starting at 6 a.m.
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And we have got your next Foo Fighters code word coming up after we hear a band who will be seeing in El Paso August 2nd. It's Shinedown, Safe and Sound on The Q.

0: 95.5 KLAQ, new one from Shinedown, Safe and Sound. And as I mentioned, we will see them in El Paso August 2nd at the Don Haskins Center alongside Cohen and Cambria for Mashes to New and DJ Rockfeed. 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I'm Daniel Paulus, and World Foo Fighters will be playing Cleveland, Ohio on August 10th. And RCA Records, they want to send you and a guest to see them in the rock and roll capital of the world. 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Again, O-N-E, one. 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

LAQ, it's some priest and living after midnight. I'm Jen Napolis, and well, you could be living it up later tonight at the State Line Music Series with some free music and tasty barbecue. I mean, that sounds like paradise right there. 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This Wednesday will feature Drew Fish and our very own Debbie G. He's your host, and he'll have a lot of prizes for you to win. Now, make sure you get there early because, like I said, the show starts early, but if you get there, you get a good spot so you can take advantage of the sweet food before you get to enjoy all the live music. The proceeds and donations will benefit the El Pasoans Fighting Hunger Food Bank. If you have canned food items, those are acceptable. If you have cash on hand, they'll also take cash donations as well. So enjoy some tasty barbecue, enjoy an ice cold beverage, win stuff, and enjoy free country rock on the State Line stage. 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

0: Hey, it's Chuck with Loudwire Nights, and man, I am so excited to be hanging out with Dog Star tonight. Brett Domrose, Rob Mailhouse, and Keanu Reeves, they are all on the show as we get ready for their new album, All In Now. It is out on Friday, and we're going to dive deep into it tonight. 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

0: El Paso's best rock, 95.5 The Q, some Ozzy and Bark at the Moon. We got some free concerts this week, including one big one tomorrow. I'll give you all the deets after the Pretty Reckless. This is
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95.5 KLAQ. New one from the Pretty Reckless, When I Wake Up. Dana Paul is here, and we are in the 16th season of Cool Canyon Nights, presented by West Star. Every Thursday night, it's a free show inside the McKelligan Canyon Amphitheater. And this week, it's going to feature Sir L. 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

0: 95.5 KLAQ with some AC/DC and TNT. I'm Jen DePaulis. Coming up in our 40 minutes of not sample passes best rock, we're going to hear a band that we will see in September. Going to have the new one from Seven Dust. They will be opening up for Theory of a Dead Man. And alongside them, Return to Dust will be playing the Abraham Chavez Theater on September 15th. And you can get your tickets right now at Ticketmaster.com. A couple shows to get to before that, though. We got Five Finger Death Punch playing the Inn of the Mountain Gods on June 18th. You got September 10th at the Abraham. You got Mars Volta. And, of course, one of our other big ones, Shinedown, Coheed and Cambria, From Ashes to New, and DJ Rockfeet, all playing the Don Haskins Center August 2nd. 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

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I'll tell you how you can win that trip in just one more song. 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

95.5 KLAQ, the Villarreal sisters from Mexico. The warning we care is seen. I'm Daniel Paulus. Coming up in just a little bit, we're going to have some Foo Fighters. And coming up in 2 hours, we'll give you another code word to see the Foo Fighters in the rock and roll capital of the world, Cleveland, Ohio. 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We already gave the one earlier at 10:15, but we got their next one coming up at 2:15. So 2 hours from now, 5:15, and then 8 p.m. during Loud Wire Nights. 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

0: 95.5 KLAQ with some Zeppelin, an Immigrant Song. Dan DePaulis here, Radiohead kicking off a 40 minutes of nonstop of Paso's Best Rock, and we're getting close to a free show happening later tonight. We've got the State Line Music Series every Wednesday night. 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

95.5 KLAQ, September 6th, we will see Dorothy and Godsmack playing Speaking Rock. 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

95.5 KLAQ. 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

95.5 KLAQ, some GNR, and some dedicated Red Hot Chili Peppers going out to Wade Kirdally. A bunch of his karaoke friends had a wonderful tribute on Monday at Monarch, who sadly passed away over this weekend. So, Wade, wherever you are, man, we miss you. Latest from Evanescence, who will you follow? It's 95.5 The Q.

0: 95.5 KLAQ. Some new Evanescence, Who Will You Follow? That's going to be on their new album, Sanctuary, that we'll get our hands on next Friday, June 5th. I'm Jen DePaulis, and you can get your hands on a trip to see the Foo Fighters in Cleveland, Ohio, thanks to RCA Records. 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

0: 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I'm Daniel Paulus, and this Friday, KLAQ and SeizeTheDeal.com is going to bring back a returning dining deal that is sure to sell out quick. 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

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When you're having a good time, you're enjoying yourself, you don't want to go home. And the guys from 3 Days Grace, oh, they had some celebrations on Monday for Adam's birthday. Here's Don't Want to Go Home Tonight. 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

95.5 KLAQ. That'll do it for me. Daniel Paulus, Debbie G coming up. Leaving you with a band who's playing August 2nd at the Don Haskins. It's Shinedown and Searchlight on the Q.

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Hey, happy hump day. It's Glenn Garza. New sleep theory here. Words are worthless. I got a word that is not worthless at all coming up. And your next chance to win the next rock and road trip is in about 3 minutes on the Q.

0: 95.5 KLAQ, it's El Paso's best rock, and words are worthless. That's the latest from Sleep Theory, and it may be the name of that song, but that is absolutely not the case around here these days. We've got some words that are real important for you. Code words that could win you the next rock and road trip, and it's a chance to go check out Foo Fighters in Cleveland, the rock and roll capital of the world. That's where the Rock and Roll Hall of Fame is, so you'll not only get tickets to see Foo Fighters, but we'll also give you a couple of tickets to go through the Hall of Fame, plus cover round-trip airfare for two and put in a two-night hotel stay. It's courtesy of RCA, brought to you by Hero Music, your local option for top new musical gear at Gateway East in Geronimo, 1700 North Zaragoza, and online at hero-music.com. This hour's word is honor. H-O-N-O-R, honor. As in, come on, honor my request and tap that word in so we can get this trip in your hot little hands, man. Honor is the 2 p.m. word. I'll have another one for you a little after 5.
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0: Summer fun is heating up at Southwest University Park with Chihuahuas Baseball June 2nd through the 7th. 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

0: 95.5 KLAQ, El Paso's best rock. It's Bleak 182. The question that gets asked a lot around here, especially the morning show, what's my age again? I'm Tubba G, 40 minutes of nonstop El Paso's best rock coming right up, man. We'll get into our first 40 together of the afternoon with Stone Temple Pilots. And tomorrow night, you got another free concert to look forward to as Westar presents the 16th season of Cool Canyon Nights. Tomorrow, it's Sir L. Tom on the main stage, the Retros out front on the EPCC Career and Technical Education patio stage, brought to you by Expert HVAC and Refrigeration. 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

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I'm Glenn Garza. I've got 40 minutes of nonstop El Paso's Best Rock ready to roll. We're going to start it with new Ice Nine Kills, but real quick, in case you didn't know, it's National Grape Day. 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

95.5 KLAQ, El Paso's best rock. Yep, there they are. And now here's Taylor. Apparently, she doesn't remember where she was last time. So if you see her, tell her to watch the video. 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

0: 95.5 KLAQ, El Paso's best rock, and the new one from the Pretty Reckless, When I Wake Up. Their new album, Dear God, finally in stores next month, man. It's almost here. And Friday morning, make sure you wake up by about 9, I would say. You can get up, get some coffee, grab a beer, whatever, and be ready to jump on this week's dining deal, the Q, and seizethedeal.com, hooking you up this week with $50 worth of food for only $25 at Tony's The Pit Barbecue downtown at 1700 Myrtle Avenue. 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So again, make sure you're up, I'd say about 9. 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But chicken breast, the place is legendary. And again, they sold out so fast last time. I'm thinking this Friday morning, 10 a.m., you're going to have a very limited window.
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0: 95.5 KLAQ, El Paso's best rock, Beastie Boys. Hey, did you know that Beastie was originally an acronym? Yep. Stood for Boys Entering Anarchistic States Towards Inner Excellence. With boys again at the end, which was a little redundant. You probably didn't care about that, but now you know. MWG, I've got some more info for you here. It's concert info. Next month on the 18th, Five Finger Death Punch going to End of the Mountain Gods. July 29th, Silverstein Story of the Year at Lowbrow. In August, we've got Shinedown, Coheed and Cambria, From Ashes to New, and DJ Rockfeed to look forward to. September brings Theory of a Dead Man, Seven Dust, and Return to Dust. October, we got Toadies at Lowbrow. And that's at least one thing to do every month for the next few months. And there's a lot more that I didn't touch on right there. Keep listening to The Q for more details and chances, of course, to win free tickets.
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It's KLAQ. Man, I'm Glenn Garza. Next code that could win you the next rock and road trip coming your way a little after 5. Lincoln Park coming at you right now on 95.5 The Q.

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It's KLAQ and Aerosmith. Back to the early 90s for that one. Tune inspired by real-life events. I'm sure that comes as a shock to you with those guys. Yeah, I'm Dubba G. One left in this 40. It's New Rock from the Warning on KLAQ. I know you-

0: 95.5 KLAQ, El Paso's best rock. New rock from The Warning, that's Kerosene. Apparently, they didn't see my sign. They were in Phoenix the other night, and they were driving through here to get to Irving. I left them a message. Nothing. WG here, right back to rocking your hump day with the Smashing Pumpkins here in a couple of minutes. And in about an hour, I've got another code word for you that could win you another rock and road trip. This time around, it's Foo Fighters in Cleveland. Not only do you get two tickets to see them, you'll also get two tickets to go through the Rock and Roll Hall of Fame. 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Great place. If you need something, they've got it. Trust me. And I've got the next word for you in about an hour right here on the queue.
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0: 95.5 KLAQ, El Paso's best rock. Classic Van Halen, all the way back to their debut album for that one. And more coming. And we'll keep this hump day rocking with Metallica next. And we're going to rock the weekend with Metallica too, man. As we wind up the month of Maytallica, we got it started, of course, with a weekend starter six-pack that featured nothing but Metallica. And now this coming Friday, we're down to the last day or two of the month. We're going to end Maytallica the same way. Tune in Friday at 5 for 6 from Metallica.
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1: Well, it's beautiful out there, sunny and 75, almost a little chilly in the shade. Now, let's get a read on the inside of your car. It is hot. You've only been parked a short time and it's already 99 degrees in there. Let's not leave children in the back seat while running errands. 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

95.5 KLAQ, El Paso's best rock. Back to Metallica's Black Album for that one. I'm Glenn Garza, Dubba G. The countdown is officially on. And as I kick off 40 minutes of nonstop El Paso's best rock, that means we are 40 minutes away from the next code that could win you the next rock and road trip. And a shout at going to see Foo Fighters in Cleveland. Stay tuned. And here's New Architects, Broken Mirror on the Q.

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Dubba G here, keeping your hump day rolling with a pair of concert previews. Those guys, Toadies, will be at Lowbrow Palace October 9th. Before that, these guys will be at Speaking Rock on September 6th. Godsmack coming to town. Here's a little taste of what they sound like live for you on 95.5 The Q.

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Still going. I'm Glenn Garza. Less than 10 minutes away from the next code that could win you the next rock and road trip. And for now, here's another concert preview. Shinedown coming to town August 2nd. 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

95.5 KLAQ, El Paso's best rock. Covering the classic rock end of things with Zeppelin, Shinedown. Took care of the new rock side right before that. They'll be in town August 2nd, along with Coheed and Cambria from Ashes to New and DJ Rockfeed. 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The word that could do it, window. 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

KLAQ, El Paso's best rock classic, Priest. Early 80s there. Back to the Screaming for Vengeance album for that one. You got another thing coming. Hey, Friday morning, 10 a.m., KLAQ and SeizeTheDeal.com have got another deal coming for you. This week's dining deal is another one of those that is going to go so fast.

0: It's Tony's The Pit Barbecue, located downtown at 1700 Myrtle Avenue. They first got started in 1958. Still the same family running it. Still the same recipes. 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And again, cautionary note here, the last time Tony's was our dining deal, they sold out in like about 5 minutes, maybe less. 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

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It's El Paso's best rock and Green Day. 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Still got that new song smell to it. 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Here it is. Whatever you're doing, stop, chill a minute. 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